0: Cannon and the Belmonts. Let's put the fun back in rock and roll. Here on the Jukebox Party, where you just never know what you're going to hear next.
1: Hi, this is Gary U.S. Bonds, folks, and you're listening to the Mike Bollea Show. I said

yeah, that's neat, sweet, and complete. That's the Decoys here on the Big Broadcast. If you'd like to get hold of me, let me know what you think about the show. 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

that walk, Johnny Lee Hooker. That little boom boom down on you here. Mike Blaz, Joe Boggs, Bonnie, one great memory after another. That's how we do it for you. Let's go back in time right now.

0: Hi, guys. This is Larry Chance of the Earls, and I'm here with my best buddy who I've known for so many years, Mr. What's your name?
1: Mike Belair.
0: Oh, yeah. Mike what?
1: Belair.
0: Mike Belair.
1: Yeah. I think.
0: One of my best buddies I've known for years, and what do you do?
1: I don't know. I'm trying to figure that out, too. Disc jockey, that's it. Yeah, I play those little round things.
0: Oh, the records?
1: Yeah, them things.
0: Oh, this guy's special, folks. I've known him for years, my buddy. Mike, Malia. Malia. Mike, the DJ.
1: Where?
0: You better listen or I'll steal your hubcap.
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music to make you feel good all over again. Chubby Checker out there. That's Pony Time here with Mike Velez, Jukebox Party. Let's go back to that magical year 1961. Jackie Wilson.

Yeah, there's a timeless classic right there. Jay Black and the American Scaramia. Right here at Mike Belay's Jukebox Party. Are you ready for some more, gang? Oh, I know you are. Let's go back. Gene Pitney and Town Without Pity. Come on.

Yeah, gotta love it. Joey D and the Starliners right there. Give me the Peppermint Twist. Hey, don't forget, gang, if you'd like to get a hold of me, let me know where in the world you're listening from. Send me a shout out. Send in a request. Whatever makes you feel good. Send it in to discjockeymike@verizon.net. That's discjockeymike@verizon.net. It'd be a pleasure to hear from you. And let's go back right now with this classic by Jim.

that one from New Orleans. That's the Spiders and the Real Thing. Hey, gang, if you'd like to get a hold of me, let me know where in the world you're listening from. Send me a shout-out or make a request. 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

0: I've been heard. Thank you for tuning in and listening to the Jukebox Party. Oh, it's a pleasure sharing all these wonderful memories with you.
1: Hi, this is Joe.
2: And Frank.
1: Of Danny and the Juniors.
2: And you're listening to Mike Belay, because rock and roll is here to stay.

Yeah, there you go. There's a classic for you. Bob the Costas does some searching. You don't have far to go to listen to some great rock and roll that's right here for you with Mike Bollea's Jukebox Party. For 1957 off the Everlast record label right now, let's go back and do this one by the charts.

Oh yeah, what a wonderful world it is. That's Sam Cooke. And I know that if you love me too, what a wonderful world. Hey, thank you so much for tuning in and joining me here with Mike Bollea's Jukebox Party. It's always a pleasure to share all these wonderful gems with you. Here's some more Frankie Lymon and the Teenagers.

Yeah, if you like those oldies but goodies, and there's one you'd like to hear. If you just want to say hi, let me know where in the world you're listening from. You can email me at discjockeymike@verizon.net. That's discjockeymike@verizon.net. I would love

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4: 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It's Bill Doggett.

Yeah, there's some of that make you feel good music. Rambunctious here on the big broadcast. Hey, there's something you like to hear. If you got a request for me, if you just want to send me a shout out, say hi, let me know where in the world you're listening from. 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Now, if you're having a good time and you're enjoying yourself, let the station know that you're listening to the show on. Tell them, say, hey, I'm digging that jukebox, Barney. We'll keep that sound going. Let's go back right now, 1957, Zola Taylor and the Bladders. This one's called He's Mine. He's Mine.

Okay, it was held in 1957 for the Bladder. Yeah, Zola Taylor doing lead on that. Hairbreed on bass on that. He's mine here on the big broadcast. Thank you so much for listening to Mike Belay's Jukebox Barney. Yeah, here comes a classic for you by Chuck.

Yeah, I don't want to hang up my rock and roll shoes, but we got to do it for this time around. And it's just about going to do it for us on the Jukebox Party. Hey, if you like what you heard, kindly spread the word. Tell all your friends. You've been listening to some of the greatest rock and roll recordings of all time here on the Jukebox Party. I'm going to leave you with the Casino.

Yeah, the casinos. And you can tell me goodbye once again. Thank you for letting me share all these wonderful memories with you. Hope we brought back some old memories, made some new ones. And I hope you enjoyed yourself and I put a little grin above your chin. Why don't you join me again next week when we do it again and play some more golden oldies just for you. Hey, the pleasure was all mine. I certainly hope I shared some pleasure with you also.

0: 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You're the only one you've got.
1: Ladies and gentlemen, may I have your attention, please? The DJ has left the building.

0: everybody. How are you all tonight? This is Alan Freed, the old king of the Moondoggers, and it's time again for another of your favorite rock and roll sessions, Blues and Rhythm Records, for all the gang in the Moondog Kingdom.
1: Hey, hello there, and welcome back once again to Mike Belair Remembers the Music of Alan Freed. Why'd you be so kind to join me now as we go back to the 1950s and listen to some of the greatest rock and roll rhythm and blues and vocal group harmony gems ever recorded. 2 big hours of them coming your way. Hey, I know I'm ready and I know you're ready also. Let's kick it off this time around with some Chuck Berry.

54, Bob and Johnny. A little TikTok action here on the big broadcast. It's Mike Blair remembers the music of Alan Freed. Let's go back and see if you remember this one by Little Richard.

And here's a wonderful idea, Mom and Dad, for you to look at Zenith Living Television for $19.55 free in your home tonight and be your own judge as the guest of Friendly Frost Stores. 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And on Long Island, Ivanhoe 61400. 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

that's a good one right there. Taking us all the way back to 1951. Hi-ho, Sylvester. That's Jimmy Rushing here with Mike Blair. Remembers the music of Alan Freed. Haven't played that one in a while. Here's one I love to always play. Let's go back. Red Price, turn it up. Gonna hit you with some of those fruit.

Yeah, gang, did you like that one? Yeah, did you? Lloyd Price right there. What's the matter now? Oh, let's go back and do one Sweet and Slow by the Continentals.

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The Five Satins with In the Still of the Night.

If you're having a good time right now, why don't you let me know about it? Say hi. Let me know where in the world you're listening from and what you think about the big broadcast. 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

you so much for being here together. We're keeping the music alive. That was Lulu Reed and Sick and Tired. Right here with Mike Belay. Remembers the music of Bell and Freed. Now let's go back to 1957 for this one by...

gang, that's a hot one right there. That's the sound of Little Brother Brown and that goof boogie. You're listening to Mike Belair, Remembers the Music of Alan Freed, and I thank you so much for doing so. Hey, why don't you be so kind and spread the word if you like what you heard. Let everybody know that we're playing the best 1950s rock and roll, rhythm and blues, and vocal group harmony gems. And how about we go back with this one with Johnny Guitar Watson? Now's

That's what I'm talking about right there. Thank you, Bobby Hendrix, for that one, being backed up by the Coasters on that one. Little drip-drop action. Mike Belair remembers the music of Alan Freed. Now for 1958, it's Jimmy and the Nighthoppers. This is called...

0: loud, sweet, you see.
1: Yes, the best there is Manischewitz's.
0: Man, oh, Manischewitz, what a wine.
1: What a wine.
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Jaws out the genies. Hey, did we ever find out who did all that knocking? I know who's doing all that rocking. We are right here with the Mike Bollea Remembers the Music of Alan Freed. Thank you, gang, for being here. Now, if you're digging the show, why don't you tell somebody?

feel good. I hope you're feeling good also. I hope this music's taking you to your happy place. And if you want to get a hold of me, let me know what you think about the show. Say hi. Let me know who you are, where in the world you're listening from. Hey, send your comments into DiscJockeyMike@Verizon.net. Yeah, that's DiscJockeyMike@Verizon.net. I love reading your mail. Why don't you send me something? Hey, let's go back. It's Don and Philip next. These are the Everly Brothers.

from 1952, the Royals are out there. It's called Moonrise. Hey, thank you for tuning in and listening to Mike Blair Remembers the Music of Alan Freed. All right, let's rock and roll right now with this one by Fats Domino.

0: bets domino right there. That's called the domino stop. Hey, we're going to serve up some rubber biscuits by the chips coming up next. Here with Mike Blair, remembers the music of Alan Freed.
1: 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So order Aaron Brew 1002 when you're out. Keep plenty on hand in the old icebox for these nights at home. Remember now, that's Aaron Brew 1002, sponsors of the Moondog Show ever since its very beginning 3 years ago. So remember, folks, for real enjoyment, all you have to do is pop the cap.
2: Look at that head, Moondog. That's something, boy. Then take a nice long sip.
1: Okay, folks, now let's live it up with Aaron Brew 1002 when you're thirsty.

0: rider hopping in a gondola. 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A rubber biscuit?
1: Do do do boom.
0: Gow gow.
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0: Hey, gang, you being here tells me that you love this music just as much as I do, and I appreciate having you here. Now, you know, before Alan Freed had those big shows that he did, you know, they had to have rehearsals. Let's give you a little idea right now what one of those rehearsals sounded like, something very rare. Right here with Mike Belair, remembers the music of Alan Freed. Oh, I hope you enjoy this one.
1: Here's our first guest star, Faye Adams, and Shake a Hand.

0: Faye Adams will be back with us in a little while. But right now, we're going to introduce some fellas who are riding the crest right now with a big hit called Cherry Lips. Here are the Robins.
1: Oh, Cherry Lips.

0: They're the Robins with Cherry Lips. You know, I guess I'm fond of music because there's no other way in the world to get the particular pleasure it brings me. And come to think of it, I can say the very same thing about my favorite cigarette, Camels. Because there's just no other cigarette that has that good, rich Camel flavor and that real Camel mildness. That's the reason why Hollywood stars like Rock Hudson and Brian Keith, baseball players like Tommy Byrne and Bob Grimm, Jackie Jensen, join Americans everywhere in making Camels the most popular cigarette today. Try one yourself right now. You'll agree that only Camels taste so rich, yet smoke so mild. Count Basie, yes. I'd run a mile for a Camel. How about you?
1: I would too, Alan.
0: Count, what are we going to have for an instrumental in this section of our dance party tonight?
1: A little thing we call Wailin'.
0: Well, let's get to Wailin' right now.

0: Allen with Count Basie.
1: Wow, gang, there's something I hope you really like. That's Alan Freed doing a little rehearsal for one of his big shows, and it's coming at you here with Mike Belay. Remembers the music of Alan Freed. Hope the show's making you feel good as we go back and play the best 1950s rock and roll, rhythm and blues, and vocal group harmony gems. Up next, here's a classic for you by Gene Vincent and the Blue Caps.

Yeah, gang, there's a great vocal group, Harmony Gem, by the Love Notes. It's called United. It's time to hit, get, and split. It's Young Jesse with Mike Belair remembers the music of Alan Freed.

0: Jeez. Hello, Alan. It's
1: been a long time since we've seen each other.
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0: That's my man, Bill Haley and the Comets.
1: Oh, yeah, gang, it's not going to get much better than that. This is where the Saints rock and roll. Right here with Mike Belair remembers the music of Alan Freed. Let's go back to 1954 with the Harp Tone.

Since it is now nighttime and you're playing our first Memory Lane album on the end label, this is as good a time as any to hold hands with your wife or your girlfriend or your boyfriend as we hear the Mellow Kings revive Tonight

0: this is Alan Freed. We're coming to town with our big beat show. About 20 of the biggest record sellers in the country will be on hand to leave you...
1: breathless, sir.
0: That's right. Jerry Lee Lewis will headline this biggest show ever.
2: Well, I shake all over, and you know why.
0: And Chuck Berry.
3: Sweet little 16.
0: Buddy Holly, the Peggy Sue Kid. And, oh boy, the Crickets.
4: Maybe, baby, I'll have you.
0: The Diamonds. The At the Hop Kids, Danny and the Juniors.
5: Rock and roll, this is the stand.
0: And also appearing are Larry Williams and his big band, 15-year-old Frankie Lyman, the Chantels, Billy and Lily, Dickie Doo and the Don'ts, Screamin' Jay Hawkins, the Pastels, Joanne Campbell, Sam the Man Taylor, and the new singing sensation, Ed Townsend. This is the greatest show of all time, and I'll be looking for you.
6: Thank you. Before we leave tonight, we'd like to say a special thanks. We don't have much time to thank everybody, and especially to our friends in the music business and to our wonderful friends here and all of you out there for your great loyalty. This is not goodbye. It's just good night, and we'll see you soon.
7: 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Remembers the music of Alan Freed. Oh, I hope it was good for you. Now, if you had a good time, you can let me know by sending your comments into DiscJockeyMike@Verizon.net. 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If you'd be so kind to please spread the word, let everybody know where they can catch the show and when they can catch it. Let's get the word out there, gang. I certainly would appreciate it. All right, time to put these pieces of plastic that still sound fantastic away and get ready and pick out some more for next week. So I'm going to go get busy. And once again, I thank you for listening. And don't forget, let the good times roll. And thank you for listening to Mike Belair. Remember.

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1: What'd you
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0: This is the fantastic Kawartha Time Machine.
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5: Hey, that guy in New Jersey that they're talking about, that's me. Dave the Rave, your record geek with the records you seek.

45, that was breaking down to the national scene. Yeah, actually hit the Billboard charts this very week back in 1960. The great sound of Duane Eddy and the Rebels on the Jamie record label. Song called Because They're Young. And just because Dave the Rave is playing records for all of you, we should all feel young again. Oh, yes. And I love this record from Chicago.

Sound of the American Breed. And I know a lot of people think that was the very first 45 by the American Breed, but that was actually their fourth record, but finally their first big hit, although the records before this were actually very good as well. A song originally done by The Models, a female group on MGM Records, but became a big hit song for, once again, American Breed on the Actor record label, a song called Bend Me, Shape Me. And for Bill Kelly of Little Steven's Underground Garage, yes, he wanted to hear this by the Redcoats.

The band out of Wildwood, New Jersey. Yes, John Spirit on lead vocal. Once again, a group called the Redcoats. It actually never came out on a 45. It actually never got released until Dionysus got a hold of some of those master recordings. And those were from 1965. And they put the, I think they released it back in like 2001. Yes, indeed. So, Bill Kelly, you didn't have to twist my arm to play that record. And I should mention also that the Redcoats, before they became the Redcoats, they were actually the Randells. It did quite well with a song called Martian Hop. And after the Redcoats, they became the Sidekicks. And just a lot of great music that unfortunately never became real big, except for that Randells novelty kind of garage doo-wop record called Martian Hop. Day of the Rave here in the No Static Attic. It's my Relics and Rarities

Mitchell on Dynamo Records. It's called Quit Twisting My Arm. It's kind of like a tongue twister, if you ask me. You know, just a couple of days ago, I stopped off at a record store called Love Vinyl Records in Schenectady, New York, because every now and then I find some pretty cool records there. Well, there it was, staring me in the face, a 45 from 1960, I want to say, on the Glotus record label by Al Garris. Not the cheapest record, but you know, when I see something good, I just gotta buy the record. Oh yeah! Al Garris! Woo! It's called That's All!

45. It's actually 1961 for that record, but I love it. It's by, once again, Al Garris on the Glotus record label, tune called That's All. Yes, I could play records like that every day and every night.

Yeah, top 10 record in Chicago on WLS and almost top 10 on WCFL, the other big top 40 station in Chicago, but nationally only number 96 for a group called The Trolls. The Trolls and a song called Every Day and Every Night, which came out on ABC Records. The band was from Lake Bluff, Illinois, and from Naperville, Illinois. I'm talking about my associate program director. Young fella calls me up all the time. We have a lot of great discussions. And he's like the future of the music because he's 22 years old and he buys a lot of records. He's crazy about 60s music and he would love to hear this next song by Dobie Gray. Yes, talking about the in crowd. If you're listening to Relics of Rarities, you are in the in crowd.

ain't playing no MP3s on the Charger record label from November 64. Dobie Gray in the In Crowd. Yes, and the In Crowd loves music like this.

0: Speakers so loud here in the studio. David Major's Boogie on the Radio. That's Tabby Thomas. Tabby Thomas from March of 1962 on the Excello record label and a song called Who Do Party.
1: 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Relics and Rarities with Dave the Rave.
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3: And now the sensational Lee Trevino, who set the golfing world on fire by winning the U.S. Open, the Canadian Open, and the British Open. All in the space of 19 days, is just 14 feet away from first prize.
4: Somebody gonna get a citation. Coming through here, you hear? All right, who owns that deluxe vehicle parked illegal over yonder?
5: Well, Sheriff, I was hoping it was gonna be mine.
4: Well, now, is it or ain't it?
5: Well, that's the prize car here, the 72 Dodge Monaco. Now, if you'll just let me put this out.
4: Say, that's big enough. Hold what you fellas call a six of them in there. Hey, it's built solid, too.
5: That's Dodge strength, Sheriff. And it's got torsion, quiet ride. You get that?
4: Detail.
5: It's mine now, Sheriff.
4: And so is this.
3: Who put beauty and dependability in the same deluxe package? Dodge. Depend on it.
6: At a banquet 3 days before Super Bowl III, New York Jets quarterback Joe Namath publicly guaranteed that his team would beat the Baltimore Colts. And he didn't let his fans down. NFL Hall of Famer Johnny Unitas entered the game and led Baltimore to their only score. But the lone touchdown wouldn't be enough. With an air attack led by Namath and a solid ground game led by fullback Matt Snell, the Jets plowed down the field for 3 field goals and a touchdown. And true to his word, Namath and his Jets walked away with the first Super Bowl victory by an AFL franchise.
7: And the ballgame is over, there is the gun, and the Jets are champions of the football world.
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0: Great sound of Chuck Berry. Oh, yeah, you can't go wrong with Chuck. He made so many great records there. That is from 1960. Yes, indeed. And a tune called Let It Rock. And that's exactly what we're going to do.
1: Watch out. Here comes another Relics and Rarities

Band out of Texas. They were called the Beefeaters. It's the latest release from a great label out of the California somewhere, Mojo Bone Records. R-E-K-K-I-D-S. Mojo Bone Records. Led by Mr. Wildman. I like to call him Wildman Birdman Cantilla because he seems to find so many great recordings that, you know, kind of like got lost somewhere. He discovers these great recordings and he puts them out on his record label called Mojo Bone Records. Once again, from about 1966, a band out of Houston, Texas, the Beefeaters. It's a Day of the Rave Sure Shot 45 and it's called Don't Hurt Me. Yes, as we journey to the center of the mind.

Band of Detroit, Michigan. They were called the Amboy Dukes. Yes, Ted Nugent, kind of a controversial guy. He was a member of that band. In fact, he co-wrote that song, the Amboy Dukes, on Mainstream Records and Journey to the Center of the Mind. Well, earlier in the show, I played Bend Me, Shape Me by the American Breed. Of course, their follow-up 45 was a song called Green Light. They had a hit with Green Light, but they didn't do it originally. And I know a lot of people sometimes like to hear the original version of a hit song. And I'm not saying this version is better than the American Breed. I just think it's kind of cool that you hear the original version. Maybe you never even knew that there was an original version of Green Light, but there was, by the Volcanes.

You know, when you play original vinyl 45s, it's not like looking at a computer and just kind of pushing a button, and there it is, that MP3, and it plays instantly. Sometimes I'm digging through my boxes of 45s trying to figure out what I'm going to play next. But so sometimes I get a little bit caught over there. But that's the cool thing about live radio. Anyway, that was from 1966. Of course, the American Breed, their hit version of Green Light came out in early 68. Those were the Volcanes. The Volcanes with that original version of Green Light, which came out on the Imperial record label. And now I bring you some magic. Who called the Star Treks? Is gonna need magic.

February of 1967 on the Veep record label, the Star Treks. The Star Treks and Gonna Need Magic. Okay, Day of the Rain is gonna give you some magic right now.

0: 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And now, welcome to the Solid Platinum Age.
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45, it became a top 30 record on the Billboard charts in the spring of 1968. A band out of Canada. Yeah, British Columbia, Vancouver, Canada. And they got signed to Motown's Gordy record label. Once again, Bobby Taylor and the Vancouvers going out to Peter Slater in a song called Does Your Mama Know About Me? Well, I don't know about my mama, but how about all of you? Do you all know who was doing last week's Mystery Oldie 45? We'll find out momentarily.

last week's Mystery Oldie 45. The song originally done by Jimmy Clanton, also recorded by Ruby and the Romantics, and of course a big hit for the Carpenters. But I played a version and there was two possible answers. It came out in Canada, the group called Chad Allen and the Expressions, who of course then got released and turned into the Guess Who here in America. So there's a Scepter 45, an early Scepter 45 from the Guess Who. I'll use that terminology, but we'll talk about that in just a moment. And so that was the correct answer. Either one of those, Chad Allen and the Expressions, or the Guess Who and their version of Hurting Each Other. Congratulations, Tony Dixon, Long Beach, California. Bernie Sanders, Staten Island, New York. Debbie Warner, Mooresville, North Carolina. Kevin Buxton, Campbellsport, Wisconsin. Jamie Rake, Waupond, Wisconsin. Dave Greenman, Smyska and Stone Bank, Wisconsin. John Rumpelton, Newton, New Jersey. Scott Williams, Mount Ephraim, New Jersey. Scott Hunter in Stuart, Florida. And 105 miles south of Stuart, Florida. And the number one winner, because only Miami Sante knew that the record actually says Guess Who's, W-H-O apostrophe S. So good job there, Miami Sante. So once again, either one of those answers are the Guess Who or Chad Allen and the Expressions for Hurting Each Other. Now this next record, well, it's the brand new Mystery Oldie. One guess only. We play just for fun. You can call me up at 609-9 484487. You can call me now or after the show, or simply email me dave@davetherave.com. Subject of the email should say Mystery Oldie. One guess only. Who is doing this next record? And good luck. Yes, as we play the Mystery Oldie game.

0: Know that you know the song, but who's singing the song? Call me up 609-948-4487 or email me dave@davetherave.com. Subject of that email should say Mystery Oldie, one guess only.
1: 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It's the Relics and Rarities Party with Dave the Rave.
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5: 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It's called The King for Tonight. 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And as I like to say, until next time, keep listening for Relics and Rarities. 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It's Barry Darvell, A King for Tonight.

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Paul Simon says he loved to take your photograph, but of course nobody uses film anymore, at least very few do. Paul Simon, Kodachrome, right here from your Kawartha Oldies.

0: And now, Time Machine.
1: Outside Roosevelt Hospital, Lynn, just bring us up to date, would you? What happened? How did it happen? Under what circumstances did John Lennon die?
2: Apparently, Ted, it happened around 10 o'clock this evening. John Lennon and his wife Yoko Ono, I'm told, were returning from a recording session or somewhere else in a limousine, got out of the limousine to their apartment at the Dakota, where they were shot by a man who has been described, as you have said, by the police as deranged or a kook or something like that. Immediately, John Lennon was brought right here to Roosevelt Hospital. This is only about 13 blocks away from his apartment, so it didn't take too long to get him here. According to Dr. Stephen Lynn, who's the director of emergency room services here, he just gave us a briefing. He said that Lennon was brought here this evening shortly before 11 p.m. He was dead on arrival. There were extensive resuscitation efforts that were made, but none of them did any good. There were transfusions that were attempted. None of them were able to save his life. He apparently had multiple wounds in his chest. The doctor said there were 7 wounds, but he could not tell exactly how many bullet shots that meant. He knew that it was a gun, but he couldn't say what kind of gun, nor could he say how close the shots had been fired, nor whether they were from the front or from the rear. He said there were signs of injuries of the major blood vessel in his chest, and that is clearly what he died from. Also, the doctor said that apparently Lennon was dead at the moment of the first shot. He could tell that. Ted?
1: That then, the latest on John Lennon, shot and killed this evening at the age of 40. He leaves behind his widow, Yoko Ono, and a small child.
0: Time Machine.

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1: If adventure has a name, it must be Indiana Jones. From Steven Spielberg and George Lucas. Indiana Jones. And the Temple of Doom.
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2: We must all learn to live together as brothers, or we will all perish together as fools. We are tied together in the single garment of destiny, caught in an inescapable network of mutuality. And whatever affects one directly affects all indirectly. For some strange reason, I can never be what I ought to be until you are what you ought to be. And you can never be what you ought to be until I am what I ought to be. This is the way God's universe is made. This is the way it is structured. Any man's death diminishes me because I am involved in mankind. Therefore, never sin to know for whom the bell tolls. It tolls for thee.
1: Bulletin from Memphis, Tennessee. Martin Luther King, Jr., civil rights leader, has been shot, apparently critically, by what reports say was sniper fire from a nearby building. Dr. King was staying at a motel in Memphis. Repeating, Dr. Martin Luther King, Jr. has been shot in Memphis, Tennessee.
3: Time Machine!

continent of Atlantis was an island which lay before the Great Flood in the area we now call the Atlantic Ocean. So great an area of land that from her western shores those beautiful sailors journeyed to the south and the North Americas with ease in their ships with painted sails. To the east, Africa was her neighbor, across a short strait of sea miles. The great Egyptian age is but a remnant of the Atlantean culture. The antediluvian kings colonized the world. All the gods who play in the mythological dramas, in all legends from all lands, were from fair Atlantis. Knowing her fate, Atlantis sent out ships to all corners of the earth. On board were the 12. The poet, the physician, the farmer, the scientist, the magician, and the other so-called gods of our legends, though gods they were. And as the elders of our time choose to remain blind, let us rejoice and let us sing and dance and ring in the new. Hail Atlantis!

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0: Kawatha Time Machine remembers.
1: Well, they're sure boisterous, aren't they?
2: Yeah, and maybe dangerous. A man has enemies.
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4: Mr. Nish, you happen to be riding in a bulletproof car.
1: Tempered laminated glass all around. 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
5: 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Tonight's episode, Murder Under Glass, starring Robert Stack as Elliot Ness, co-starring Bruce Gordon, Carl Militaire, and Dennis Patrick, with special guest star Luther Adler, and narrated by Walter Winchell.
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2: Three Pete were named to the late division team. Bobby Airy to the first team. Mike Postavad and Steve Eisenman.
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0: And now, Time Machine.
1: It was on the 29th of March, 1867, that the ascent of my great-great-grandmother, Queen Victoria, was signified in Parliament at Westminster for the British North America Act, which created the Canadian Federation. Precisely 115 years later, on the 29th of March of this year, my ascent was signified at Westminster for the Canada Act, embodying the Constitution Act, which, as Queen of Canada, I have just had the great pleasure of bringing into force by proclamation here on Parliament Hill in Ottawa.
2: The Constitution which is being proclaimed today goes a long way toward removing the reasons for the fears of which I've spoken. We now have a charter which defines the kind of country in which we wish to live and guarantees the basic rights and freedoms which each of us shall enjoy as a citizen of Canada. It reinforces the protection offered to French-speaking Canadians outside Quebec and to English-speaking Canadians in Quebec. It recognizes our multicultural character. It upholds the equality of women and the rights of disabled persons. The Constitution confirms the long-standing division of powers among governments in Canada and even strengthens provincial jurisdiction over natural resources and property rights. It entrenches the principle of equalization, thus helping less wealthy provinces to discharge their obligations without excessive taxation. It offers a way to meet the legitimate demands of our native peoples. And of course, by its

Here comes Cat Stevens now, who took the Sam Cooke classic and turned it into his own back in the 70s. Another Saturday Nights on your Kawartha Oldies.com.

0: Kawatha time machine remembers.
1: I'm a spaceman. The moon and sun and all the stars are great big Tootsie Roll Pops.
2: I'm a princess.
1: Yes, my lord, it's a party tonight. We'll have Tootsie Roll Pops. All the kids in the neighborhood say Tootsie Roll Pops are triple good. Triple good.
3: And do you know why?
4: 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And three, only Tootsie Roll Pops are said fun to eat. 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
1: 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This is an emergency.
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3: Canaveral, Roger. 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
2: What do you make of it, sir?
1: As I feared, Lieutenant 90. A missile.
2: And according to the computer, it's carrying a planatomic bomb.
1: Which is powerful enough to destroy the whole Earth. 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Let's see. Sector 2-5. That's Fireball XL-5, Steve Zodiac.
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7: Well, Steve, we are approaching position 15-0 blue, and I'm registering minus 14G from the moon. 14G from the moon? 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
5: Go, XL-5.
4: Abandon routine procedure. Intercepting enemy missile. Arming all warheads. Awaiting course instructions.
9: Steve, where is the missile heading?
10: According to Space City, it's heading towards Earth. We've got to stop it, Venus. It's carrying a planatomic warhead.
9: A planatomic warhead? Why, Steve, that's a million times more powerful than a hydrogen bomb.
10: That's right. Our only chance is to explode it in space as far away from Earth as possible.
9: Is the professor tracking the missile?
10: Yep. He's getting me a position right now.
9: Okay, Steve. I'll go straight away to help him.
10: Okay, Venus.
7: Steve, steer 184-0 blue.
5: Roger. All warheads go. Fire starboard thrusters.
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2: Jim Crichton, Czech Radio News. Mainly sunny today, cloudy over by tomorrow.
3: Unemployment rose again in Canada last month, though figures show a drop
4: in unemployment in the Peterborough region. At the Ontario Legislature,
3: Premier Davis is studying a report on government spending.
5: Spending which will be cut back drastically between now and 1981.
6: Word of an accident moments ago, just outside of town, provincial police are
7: on the scene. Weather in brief, mainly clear the rest of today. This is Jack Stumpel,
8: Bill Spensley,
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0: The Kawatha time machine remembers.
1: Off on the extreme right, we have a building which houses the RCAF exhibit, which includes a big black Bomark missile. All of this requires a small army of military personnel to guard, explain, and maintain. And one of these men is Corporal Jim McCormick of Peterborough, Ontario, who was specially selected to represent the RCAF here. Is this your first year at the exhibition, Corporal?
2: Yes, sir.
1: And have you been here before as a spectator?
2: I have been here as a spectator, yes.
1: Do you find many differences in it?
2: Well, I find it a little bit bigger this year. Seems to be more things around.
1: What's your regular job in the RCAF?
2: Aero engine technician.
1: And what is your job here at the exhibition?
2: Just to answer questions on the Spitfire.
1: What seems to be the most frequently asked question?
2: Well, how fast it go, and if it was in World War II, and how high does it go, and where the guns are.
1: There seem to be quite a few people over here behind us at this 5BX display, which is taking place right now, and it's drawing quite a bit of attention. Just what does the 5BX plan consist of?
2: Well, they start off with five simple exercises and keep increasing the number every day until they get a certain standard of build up in the men.
1: How do these exercises work?
2: You just start out slowly and build up every day by day.
1: From this position here that you're in right now, you'll be able to see over Lake Ontario on the 11th and 12th of September, and you'll be able to see the Canadian International Air Show. What's that going to consist of?
2: Well, the Golden Hawks will be here, and the aerobatic teams, United States, and a couple of aircraft from Great Britain will fly over nonstop and put on a show, as well as a few safety air sea rescue operations over the lake.
1: Well, I certainly hope they have as fine weather for the Canadian International Air Show as they've had for the first few days of the CNE. Thank you very much for talking to us, Corporal Jim McCormick of Peterborough, Ontario. And this is Ray Stone reporting from the Canadian National Exhibition in Toronto.

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1: Laugh track.
2: Her Royal Highness, Cleopatra. Your Highness, I understand that you are in the market for a new slave.
3: Not something out of stock. This one must be different.
2: This is different?
3: You want to play cowboy?
2: Yeah.
3: By you, this is a slave? Ugh. King Tut's in better shape. King Tut, King Tut. King Tut's in better shape than you are, and he's been dead for 40 years.
2: I wouldn't say that, your royal nastiness. Feel this muckle. Wait a minute, it's over here. Oh, there it is. Feel, right there. Feel it. How's that for a muscle?
3: Feels like a wart on a rubber band.
2: Oh, come on. Yeah, well, that's fun. Say, two can play at that little game.
3: Yeah, move it over. What do you think I got down here, a duck? Throw it over here. Holy Christ. You dress in the center, you like to swing a little bit. You know, kiss my ass, I'm going.
2: Like the Hollywood Knickerbocker, no ballroom.
3: If that wasn't your knee, I'd marry you. Now, call it, Buster. Call it, Buster.
2: Love to.
3: Only... Promises. Promises. Only one can play at that.
2: Yeah?
3: Yeah. Perhaps I could use him around the palace. Oh, I hope.
2: Party pooper. Great line, huh?
3: Perhaps I could use him around the palace. Palace. Can you swim with a broom in your mouth?
2: What for?
3: I need someone to clean out the moat. This is 51 B.C.
2: B.C.?
3: Before coffee. Well, it hasn't even been discovered yet.
2: Oh, can you think of any better reason for not drinking it?
3: Not a goddamn word. let's see. I wish I was with you, Uncle. Let's see if you're healthy enough for housework.
2: All right.
3: Stick out your tongue.
2: I do not do windows.
3: How you fix your mirrors?
2: Over it, eh? Oh.
3: Stick out your tongue, honey. Come on. Oh, kiss me. No, not here, here, there, there. Stick it out. Further. Further. I know him. A ton like that, and all he wants to do is hump.
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This is Anne-Marie's fourth last chart hits. From back in 78, they were few and far between 1978 when she retired. This was a big one. 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

All right, kids, pick it up, pick it up. Come on. Put something into it now. Remember your

way, and he says a whole lot of things that I'm sort of afraid to say. While the lion jumps salty, all full of rage, like a Harlem cat that's left in his cage. He meets the elephant up under a great big tree, and he says, now look here, big boy, it's either you or me. They fought all night and they fought all day. Man, I really don't know how, but the lion, he got away. He came back to the jungle more dead than alive, and that's when the monkey started to signify.

I found out you ain't a doggone thing. Well, he worked up his temper when he was jumping up and down, and his foot missed a limb and his head hit the ground. Like a bolt of lightning and a streak of heat, the lion was on the poor monkey with all 4 feet. The monkey looks up from the corner of his eyes, and he says, "Now, Mr. Lion, I apologize." The monkey on his back, he's slick, he studies up a scheme. He's trying to trick the old jungle king. He said, "Now bear with me, Mr. Lion, like a good lion should. Please don't tear me up and throw me all over the woods." Well, the lion jumps up and he squares off to fight. 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He was completely out of sight.

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The sun shines east, the sun shines west. But you know where, and we know where, the sun shines best. It's right here, right now. It's time for the Sean Air 2-hour show with a dash of chill. And how's this for starters? Sonny James, take it away.

Ha ha ha. Thought I'd get you going on that one. And we're going on that one from now right through. And hopefully you can be here for most of it. If not, well, as much of it as you can. Or then just take as much of it as you can. However, we'll try to play this one and get you kind of, hooked. This is Crystal Gayle. And it's like we never said goodbye.

Crystal Gayle. I remember her as being touted as the entertainer with the long hair. She had her hair right to the floor. It didn't just come to her middle of her back or anything like that. It went right to the floor. And I guess they started clipping it there. And she's also, though, as well, you well know, the sister of Loretta Lynn. And she and the sister got together, changed her last name to Gayle, because they didn't think it was a good idea for the both of them to be putting out records at the same time and being that sort of competition. You couldn't be in competition with Loretta anyway. Take a listen to one of her big hits right now.

I remember making that a hit for good old Loretta way back when. Oh, dear. Yes. Want to say hello to our friend in Kitchener, Sandy. Hope you're tuned in today and you're getting everything on your radio as well. You know, to get it on your radio, that's all you have to do. TrentRadio.ca. And away we go. But, you know, it's talking about way we go. The Carlton Show Band is here. I tout them all the time because I think, in my humble opinion, they should be members of the Canadian Country Music Hall of Fame, which they aren't and should be. So we're going to play their song, lots of songs by the Carlton Show Band. Here's one, Sonny's Dream.

0: Baldy had that one, as a matter of fact. Do you remember Baldy? You do? That's good. I'm glad I hit something that you remember. Oh, dear. We're going to give you a real reason to remember right now, because here is a song that made Leroy Van Dyke not only mucho? Is that money? Is mucho money? Mucho is not money. What's mucho? What?
1: Mucho is a lot. Mucho means like a lot.
0: Mucho lot of money.
1: Yeah. Mucho dinero.
0: Or whatever. Yes. Okay. Here's

I know what coaxed her into that microphone. I knew that's our Dash of Jill, maybe for today. But stay tuned. You may hear more. You never know. I will tell you, though, that Sunny, the Walk On By was at 19 weeks at number one on the Billboard charts during its lifetime. And it earned the award for Billboard's 100th anniversary year in 1994 as being the biggest country music record in history. In history. And you just heard it right there on the Sean Ayer Show with a Dash of Jill. Oh, and here's another one. Like this one, I think you will too. Going back to the years of 1960, somewhere around there, the Fleetwoods, and Come Softly to Me.

0: Meant to say, too, with regard to Leroy Van Dyke's Walk On By, he held that record, or not record, held that record of being the biggest country music record in history for 51 years. He held it until the year 2013, when a tune called Cruisin' by the Florida Georgia Line took up the spot. Isn't that something? Okay. I just wanted to astound you with the amount of with the amount of wisdom I had. You know, you can only match this, well, as a matter of fact, I can't match it, to John Morris and the Country Spotlight Show between 9 and 10 every Saturday morning. That man knows more about country music than I think country music does about itself. So take a listen. He's great. And he's doing a great job right now on Tom T. Hall. I didn't think Tom T. Hall put out that many records, but John plays them hour after hour after hour.
1: We just recorded episode 16 today.
0: Episode 16. There you go, Tom T. Hall. Well, we're going to go for one older and one newer right now. Right now, we're going to have Ernest Tubb lead it off with Have You Ever Been Lonely? And Jim Reeves sings the very same song.

That's the newer version of Have You Ever Been Lonely? Oh, have I ever been in a quandary today? I started to time myself, but oh well, time's out the door and everything. I hope you're having a good time, and we want that, you to do that each and every Saturday right here on Trent Radio. Right here is a lady that provided a good time for many folk all across the nation during her hit years. This is Anita Paris from Oshawa, Ontario, and a great tune she had called Smoky Road.

It was my great pleasure to meet up with Stephanie Bell just a few days ago. I love the opportunity of getting together with people you haven't seen in a while, and I haven't seen Stephanie in too long, I'll tell you that. Hope it's shorter the next time. And Stephanie is well known for right here on Trent Radio. She used to be part of the Good and Country show, and with her mom, Deb Barbell, and the other Barb, whoever that other Barb was, Barb Holtman. See, the old mind still works. Isn't that wonderful? And you know who still works? Elvis Presley. And a great tune. I think you'll love Me Tender.

Elvis drops by once every week and sings something of his repertoire. And it's nice to have heard that one. Nice to hear from this next lady who competes as one of the great country ladies in Canada. Her name is Myrna Loy from the Lakehead, as a matter of fact. And here's a good tune called Turn Down the Music.

You better turn down what we're going to play next, I'll tell you. This one is, well, a real going back in the Dusty Discs category. And it isn't country, but it's great. And it fits right in here. Remember the word tequila? The Champs will tell you all about tequila right now.

You haven't heard that one in a long time, have you? No, sirree. I'd like to just pass along this small joke, not joke, actually, a bit of a poem from my friend here at the Triple R. His name is Jack, and I'm going through one of those Triple R moments. They're called senior moments right now. Oh, dear. Jack Millage is his name. Okay. He calls this one my glasses. The first thing when I get up is looking for my glasses. I never know just where they are. I guess my memory lapses. I search and search but cannot find those things that we call glasses. I know I had them yesterday, or was it the day before? Let's see, going out or coming in the door. I know I had them then when I tucked myself in bed. Okay, never mind. I found them on my head. We'll save that out to Dave Smith today and all those that wear their glasses on their head. Thank goodness our Dash doesn't do that. She wears them right up to the eyeball. Yes, sir. It's the only way she can see how to do things and how to put three in a row right here on the Sean Ayer Show with a Dash of Jill. Here's the group Alabama, and I think you'll enjoy these three.

I got some quips for you, and I think you're really going to enjoy them. They're from they're court transcripts, and they are actual transcripts. These actually were said and they were heard in the courtroom. Question: how did you get here today? Answer: a friend of mine bring me. The friend's name? We call him Fifi. Question to his face? I don't know. Anyway, when you said that, there was some hesitation. Have you heard of others that you haven't heard about yet? Did you catch that? Oh, what did you do to prevent the accident? The answer? I just closed my eyes and screamed as loud as I could. Mr. Jacobs says, don't wave at me or I will wave at you. Mr. North, the attorney, says, I did wave. Mr. Jacobs says, you can wave and I'll wave. Why don't we take 5 minutes to wave at each other? To which Mr. Black says, why don't we stipulate that all waves will be waived? You have to be in court for that one, I think. Okay, we'll send that out to a good friend, lawyer friends of ours. And here's one. Dear, do you speak Spanish, officer? Answer, yes, I do. Are you fluent in Spanish? And he says, yes, I do. Oh, let's get on with it here. Let's get on with a fellow that was known as the George Jones of the Kawarthas during his lifetime, and he had quite a large following. And this will tell you why. George McElmoyle, and Stay and Teach Me to Forget.

stay, and we'll give you another hour of the finest entertainment you've heard in the country in quite some time. Okay? We're going to take a break now, and it's important that you be here with us.

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0: 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I call it a Wayback.
2: 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We look forward to seeing you at noon. We've got a lot for you to hear, and we want you to be here, okay? 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It's 2 hours just for you. 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Looking forward to it. This Saturday, every Saturday.
3: La, la, la, la, la, whether the weather be rain or snow.
2: Okay, here we are with hour number two of the Sean Ayer two-hour show with a dash of Jill. And who better to get it underway than Buck Owens and the Buckaroos.

Fooling around indeed. Oh, dear. I've been accused of that once or twice or even more than that. You know what? I was fiddling around with my computer the other night, and I came across a tune by South Mountain, and who's there in full face but Dan Washburn and Steve Pitico and the whole South Mountain gang. And they were playing this one. I'd love you to take a listen to it right now, called Truly, Madly.

0: Gas, you were going to tell me of some good country folk that we could play on the shows sometime in the near future. You were telling me at the end of last week's show, only that was you and I. What about saying a few? Can you tell me right now?
1: Sure. There's a lot of local country musicians and young ones. I was out in Bethany on Friday evening for their Victoria Day fireworks display. His name is Hunter James, I think is his name. He's a country musician. He's young. A friend of ours is in the band. I know Nicholas Campbell is out rallying the troops on tour, doing lots of great stuff. Melissa Payne has been playing a lot again recently. I know that you've played some Brooks and Boskill on this show, but yes. there's lots of great musicians in this town.
0: Okay, we'll get them here.
1: Yeah,
0: from time to time. Okay, all right, and you're one of them. I understand. You know,
1: I've been known to play the banjo. It's true.
0: Sure, yeah. You have.
1: Okay. Yep.
0: Yeah. Okay, and you were kind of you weren't raised on country music, but you were raised here and there.
1: I definitely was not raised on country music. Everything I've learned about country music has been from you and John Morris since I've been working at Trent Radio. I was raised on folk music. Uh-huh. I was raised on Scottish bagpipes. I was raised on rock and roll.
0: There you are.
1: Yeah, but no, yeah. There wasn't a lot of country music in my childhood.
0: Well, here are the family Brown from years ago, raised on country music.

I often wondered what was wrong with Dash, and she's admitted to it. She was raised on rock and roll and bagpipes. And if you could ever put bagpipes and rock and roll together, then you're out of it. You're really out of it. Here's a lady, though, that was very used to bagpipes, even though she made her home in Cape Breton. And she went all across Canada one time singing all the songs that she had written and how she felt her music. Rita McNeil, and we'll reach the sky tonight.

Oh boy, every once in a while, you get the opportunity to play something that you really want to play in the first place, but you didn't because you had other things to do and other commitments. And here's Ray Price. I'm ready for it. I hope you are too. My shoes keep walking back to you.

Talking about happiness, there is a key to happiness. Researchers David Blanchflower of Dartmouth College in the U.S. and Andrew Oswald of the University of Warwick in Great Britain studied 100,000 people of different ages and backgrounds. And what they learned was that they concluded that happiness tends to be the lowest around age 40 and goes up after that. Furthermore, a lasting marriage brings about the same amount of happiness as an extra $100,000 in yearly income. So stay married and see how rich you'll be. $100,000 in yearly income. Woo! You are rich. Yes, you're rich, rich, rich. And you know this next fellow, he toured Canada for quite some time, backwards and forwards, and yet his name is, and he is an American. His name is Gene Watson. He listened to this one by Dallas Harms a number of years back, took it back to Nashville, recorded it, and here it is.

paper rosy indeed. Well, it's time for, I'm going to take another break and take a listen to a fellow that I admire very, very much. And I love his music. Jimmy Dean's here, and three tunes that I know you'll enjoy. Take a listen.

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He didn't say much, he's kind of quiet and shy. And if you spoke at all, you just said hi to Big John. Somebody said he came from New Orleans, where he got in a fight over a Cajun queen, and a crashing blow from a huge right hand sent a Louisiana fella.

At the bottom of the mine, when a timber cracked, men started crying, miners were praying, and hearts beat fast, and everybody thought that they'd breathed their last, except John. Through the dust and the smoke of this man-made hell walked a giant of a man that the miners knew well, grabbed a sagging timber, gave out with a groan, and like a giant oak tree just stood there alone, Big John.

0: his strength, he gave a mighty shove. 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Now there's only one left down there to save, Big John. With jacks and timbers, they started back down. Then came that rumble way down in the ground, and his smoke and gas belched out of that mine. Everybody knew it was the end of the line for Big John.
1: Big John, Big John,
0: Big Bad John. They never reopened that worthless pit. They just placed a marble stand in front of it. These few words are written on that stand: "At the bottom of this mine lies a big, big man, Big John."

I can't really remember somebody saying who sang Big Bad John, but whoever said that to me in relationship to this show, I was listening last week, and now they're listening this week, hopefully, and we played you the tune. So instant satisfaction, well, not quite instant gratification or whatever, but we try to make you happy. And we hope this one does it too for you. Anne Murray, and Just Another Woman in Love.

One thing about those women, they're always in love, and it's always great to be around women that are in love. They have something about them. They shine, or they've got a glow, and usually a smile, and they love a tune like this one. This was a big hit in its day, and it's an orchestral one by Acker Bilk. What a name, but what a tune, called Stranger on the Shore.

You heard any good jokes lately? Well, probably not here, but our jokes are awful and we love them that way. Here's one. A question. Hear about the ship that ran aground carrying a cargo of red paint and black paint? The answer? The whole crew was marooned. Okay. What's the difference between ignorance, apathy, and ambivalence? I don't know, and I don't care one way or the other. So these two cannibals are eating a clown, and one says, does this taste funny to you? Did you know that name dropping is the worst thing you can do? My friend Bobby De Niro told me that. And how much do pirates pay for their earrings? A buccaneer. You heard that one before. No. Okay. I hope you've heard this one before, because I'd love to play it for you now and bring back a few memories. Cowboy Copas in Alabama.

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The older one by Jim and Jesse, the newer one by Merle Haggard. When My Blue Moon Turns to Gold Again.

had the company of this man, thank goodness, in my early years, and I'm so thankful for him, Wilf Carter. And whatever happened to all those years?

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And many thanks to all for keeping me so near. I hope to see you, one and all, when the work's all done this fall. But can you tell me

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Listen to some of the oldies like Stonewall Jackson and Waterloo.

0: Well, I'm getting the weaving towel out. I know you aren't, but have a good weekend and have a good time. We'll see you next time on the Sean Air 2-Hour Show with a Dash of Jill on Trent Radio.
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1: Hello, my name is Bruce Anderson, and for many years I had the honor of serving as a colleague and radio news presenter on Czech's 980 AM radio for Del Crary, the late Peterborough broadcaster host and the musician so revered for his sparkling personality, his soothing voice, and his community service. 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The series was produced in association with Comstock Funeral Home. A selection of these daily devotions have been preserved and recently restored. It's my pleasure, therefore, each Sunday morning at this time to introduce the late Del Crary as he presents what was and remains a shining example of our region's proud broadcast history. This is Be It Ever So Humble, There's No Place Like Home with Del Crary.
2: When you get to know a fellow, know his joys and know his cares. When you've come to understand him and the burdens that he bears. When you've learned the fight he's making and the troubles in his way. Then you find that he is different than you thought him yesterday. You'll find his faults are trivial, and there's not so much to blame in the brother that you jeered at. You are quick to see the blemish in the distant neighbor's style. You can point to all his errors and may sneer at him the while. And your prejudices fatten, and your hates more violent grow, as you talk about the failures of the man you do not know. But when drawn a little closer, and your hands and shoulders touch, you'll find the traits you hated really don't amount to much. When you get to know a fellow, know his every mood and whim, you begin to find the texture of the splendid side of him. You begin to understand him, and you cease to scoff and sneer. For with understanding, always prejudices disappear. You begin to find his virtues, and his faults you cease to tell. For you seldom hate a fellow when you know him very well. When next you start in sneering and your phrases turn to blame, no more of him you censure than his business and his name. For it's likely that acquaintance would your prejudice dispel, and you'd really come to like him if you knew him very well. When you get to know a fellow and you understand his ways, then his faults won't really matter. For you'll find a lot to praise.
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1: Good morning and welcome to Tweets Turntable on the Kawatha Time Machine with your host, John Patton. But my friends, call me Tweed. Remember, Tweed is never out of style. I'm going to turn back the hands of time for 55 minutes today as we start today's show with Born on the Bayou by Creedence Clearwater Revival from 1968. It's an example of swamp rock, a genre associated with Fogerty, Little Feat, Lowell George, The Band, J.J. Cale, and Tony Joe White. Creedence Clearwater Revival drummer Doug Clifford has said out of the song in 1998, "My favorite record of ours is Born on the Bayou. It's just an ass kicker and a rolling track, and basically where that song started was the Shrine Auditorium in Los Angeles. The boys all got their new toys. The custom amps were supposed to show up that night, and by God, they did. They're out there playing with them and getting sounds, and here I am with the same set. John's out there working with feedback, sorting that out, and I was tapping here and there, and they're telling me, be quiet. And I got tired of it, and I just started out with that quarter note beat that I played on Suzy Q, but I changed the foot pattern, and that was sort of the beginning of it. That's how it started, that feedback beginning and that quarter note beat."

The Jackson 5 released ABC in 1970 as a single, peaking at number one on the Billboard Hot 100 Singles Chart for 2 weeks, and was number one on the best-selling soul singles chart for 4 weeks. It's the title track to the group's second album, that sold 2 million copies within the first week of its release and more than 4 million copies worldwide. Record World has said the song proved the Jackson 5 are Motown's newest supergroup. The upbeat lyrics compare learning to love and learning the alphabet.

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1: My mom always said, you never know what you're going to get.

0: 1975, that was the British group Hot Chocolate with You Sexy Thing.
1: We'll return after these messages.
2: Thank you for calling Inspector Carlisle Motors.
3: Hello, yes please. I wonder if you can help me. I've got a complaint.
2: Yes, I can try and help you.
3: I've got a 320 BMW.
2: Yes.
3: From you guys.
2: Yes.
3: And it's a piece of rubbish. It's a piece of crap.
2: A 320 BMW?
3: Yes. I had a manual car that I've driven all my life. And now they bought me an automatic from yourself, and it's a piece of crap.
2: Is it a 320 diesel or a 320 petrol?
3: It's a petrol.
2: The 320 petrol?
3: Yes, because the thing, it only drives in the daytime.
2: It's impossible, sir. I'm not laughing at you. It just doesn't sound real. It doesn't...
3: Don't make me out to be a stupid.
2: No, I'm not. Not at all. Please excuse me. It just doesn't sound right, but yes.
3: Let me find out,
2: when did you buy the vehicle, sir?
3: I've only had it 2 days, and it works perfectly in the daytime, but it refuses to drive at night.
2: A 320 petrol?
3: Yes, and now basically what happens is, right?
2: Yes.
3: In the daytime, I'm driving, and it's fine.
2: All right.
3: I just put it in D for day mode, fine. At night time, I put it in N for night mode, won't move.
2: Sir, there's no
3: won't move.
2: Way
3: it won't move. I never had the problem with my manual car. I put it
2: I'm
3: in D.
2: I really am trying to understand what you're saying.
3: Okay, well, let me tell
2: I've
3: you again.
2: I've never heard of a feature of a day mode and a night mode.
3: Yes, you know, in the gearbox, I put it in D for day mode, and then at night time,
2: no,
3: in the
2: D,
3: evening,
2: D
3: I put
2: is
3: it,
2: for drive.
3: I put it in N, and I put it in N for night mode. Car won't move. Won't move. Will not move. I'm stranded. I have to walk home. You know what I'm saying?
2: Thank you.
3: Because this bloody car, the night mode does not work.
2: You've made my day.
3: The
2: night
3: mode, the night mode refuses to work. Can somebody explain this to me?
2: N stands for neutral, just by the way. The N doesn't stand for night mode, it stands for neutral. It's an automatic BMW.
3: This gearbox is wonky.
2: Is it?
3: Yes, because, you know, and especially when I drive on an East Rand and somebody sees me in a 320 as a robot. You know, North Rand Road. And they see you in the 320 and this guy in this little Opel Cadet, he wants to have a dust. You know? So then what happened on yesterday, midday, so I was like, okay, Opel Cadet, it's on. So I put it into race and I hit the car behind me. I hit the car. Now I've got ad clearance on my back.
2: You've got to repeat everything you say because I need to record this. I really do. This
3: gearbox is causing me problems.
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0: From 1967, that was Simon Says by the 1910 Fruit Gum Company, and it was their most successful chart hit. The song was based on the children's game, Simon Says.
1: I was there when it happened, and so I guess I ought to know.
0: I'd like to give a warm Peterborough welcome to all my listeners both here and around the world listening to me on the Kawartha Time Machine. Well, this was a very interesting week all the way around for me. I was out in the store, bumped into this person, thought I recognized him. Boy, it's really, really unusual when you have two people that look almost identical and you get them mixed up. Oh well, that's the way it goes. That's the way it happens. Also, this week in Peterborough is Crossing Guard Appreciation Week. So make sure that you give your crossing guard a friendly wave, a hi, something along that line. Wilson Pickett released In the Midnight Hour in 1965, reaching number one on the R&B charts.

Something Stupid was originally recorded in 1966. A 1967 version by Frank Sinatra and his daughter Nancy reached number one on the Billboard Hot 100 charts. It was the most successful and best-known version of the song. It was the first and only instance of a father-daughter number one song in America. Nancy Sinatra was quoted as sarcastically saying, "Some people call Something Stupid the incest song, which I think is, well, very sweet."

0: And now, for a special request from the turntable, I had a request for a Johnny Cash song this week. So I thought, let's do Johnny Cash, June Carter Cash, the Carter Family, and the Stoutler Brothers, all in one song. And we have No Need to Worry from 1971.
1: I'd like to ask the Stoutler Brothers to join us, the Carter Family. June and I have a new spiritual, and Evangeliska song.
2: He doesn't say it right, does he?
1: Yes, I do. Evangeliska? Isn't that right?
2: I really don't know. It's a spiritual
1: gospel song. Reach out and grab a handful.

0: take two. I found out if you take one step, he'll take two.
1: First published in 1946, this is Al Trace with You Call Everybody Darlin', and it was the biggest selling version of the song.

don't touch that mouse. 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Sandra Posey had an international hit with Single Girl in 1966.

0: That was I'm Still Standing by Elton John, and it became a big hit for John on both sides of the Atlantic, peaking at number one in Canada. Although I'm Still Standing is often seen as a statement of John's resilience, Taupin wrote the lyrics with a specific person in mind, which, if my memory serves me correctly, it was sort of a kiss-off to an old girlfriend. You know the sort of thing. Don't you worry about me. I'll be perfectly fine. Unlike George Jones, she thinks I still care, where, in fact, he really did. I really didn't.
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0: Originally recorded in 1969, this is Ringo Starr with Your 16 reaching number one in 1973.

I'd love to hear from you. So email me at tweed@tweedsturntable.com and request a song to be played. Originally recorded in 1962, Ramblin' Rose was popularized by Nat King Cole. This is Engelbert Humperdinck's version of the song.

Hand Me Down World by The Guess Who was released in 1970. The song was a rebellion against the older political systems. In the repeated chorus, Cummings and the other vocalists stated that they don't want any hand-me-down shoes, love, and the world because they got one already. Also, the line, I think we miss it, was another way of going against the establishment.

The last song for today is Good Night Irene, first recorded by American blues musician Huddy Ledbetter in 1933. The lyrics tell of the singer's troubled past with his love, Irene, and express his sadness and frustration. Several verses refer explicitly to suicidal fantasies, most famously in the line, "Sometimes I take a great notion to jump in the river and drown," which was the inspiration for the 1964 Ken Kesey novel, Sometimes a Great Notion, and a song of the same name from John Mellencamp's 1989 album, Big Daddy, itself strongly informed by a traditional American folk music. From 1950, this is the Weavers' version of Goodnight Irene. Although generally faithful, the Weavers chose to omit some of Leadbelly's lyrics, leading Time magazine to label it a dehydrated and prettied up version of the original. The Weavers' lyrics are the ones now generally used.

0: That concludes Tweed's Turntable for today. You've been listening to the fantastic Kawartha Time Machine with your host, John Patton. But my friends, call me Tweed. Hope you enjoyed today's show. Thank you for spending your time with me this morning. Be sure to tune in next Sunday morning, 9.05 a.m. Eastern, for my show. Have yourself a great Sunday.
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2: From the Czech newsroom, the death toll from two marine disasters off Newfoundland may go as high as 120. Transport Minister Jean-Luc Pépin has denied the Canadian government was responsible for the seaworthiness of the oil rig Ocean Ranger. Post Office President Michael Warren says he's not that confident he can meet the federal government's goal of reducing the $620 million postal deficit to $50 million by 1985. Peterborough weather will be partly cloudy tonight with lows of minus 8 to minus 11 degrees. Czech News next at 5 o'clock or when it happens.
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3: Jeff Dorset.

good day to you. Welcome along. It is Solid Gold 60s. Jeff Dorsett in the deck chair for the next 60 minutes. So we open up with Cliff Richard and the Shadows and the Young Ones. And then Jose Feliciano doing the Doors there and Light My Fire. So we've got a story behind the song, comes from the Small Faces, the best of British, especially for James Eaton, Thunder from Down Under, getting involved with the Kinks there. 5x4, Beatles and Stones for Alan Weber. And a couple of interviews. Promotions guy extraordinaire Judd Lander talking about Jerry Lee Lewis, and Martin Fisher, who was the co-writer of Wide a Shade of Pale for Procol Harum, so we'll obviously be talking about that. Anyone to get in touch, please do so. 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Ida Hazel in South Africa, Patricia in Munich, got them all on. Right, now, thought I'd go with the wonderful Andy Williams.

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2: Now, this is where we give you a backstory to a particular hit, and this week on Solid Gold 60s, we're going to 1968 for The Small Faces and Lazy Sunday, made number two in the UK from a brilliant album called Ogden's Nut Gone Flake. Real cult album, that was. This Steve Marriott song has got a traditional East End of London feel about it, bit of the music hall's touch. Keyboardist of the group Ian McLaglen said that when Steve came in with the song, it was much, much slower, and we started to take the Mickey take out of him with singing along like Rooty Tooty Tooty, and Steve sang it with a great exaggeration of a Cockney accent. Drums were really good there, and Steve, of course, was a child actor. He was up for Dodger, wasn't he, in Oliver. How appropriate that is that we just played Oliver and Starshine. So he's used to that kind of sound. Steve didn't think it was a single, but the Small Faces manager did. Andrew Luke Oldham at the time, he was managing the Stones as well. And he released it without their permission, but it was a big success.

0: 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Now, here's Jeff Dorsett.
1: And a very good day to you. Welcome along, Solid Gold Cities. There's three questions for you. Give the answers in about 30 minutes' time. Question number one is a lyric. I want to know the artist and the song. This is the line I'm giving you. I see people turn their heads and quickly look away. I see people turn their heads and quickly look away. Who's the artist? What is the song? Question number two, you've got a 50-50 chance on this. Where was the guitarist Duane Eddy born? Was he A, USA, or B, Canada? So Duane Eddy, was he born in the USA or born in Canada? Question number three, who had a 1967 hit with Death of a Clown? Who had a 1967 hit with Death of a Clown?

0: That's the voice of David Clayton Thomas. Lead voice there of Blood, Sweat and Tears. They made a couple of great singles, didn't they? Spinning Wheel was one. You Made Me So Very Happy is there.
1: The best of British Solid Gold 60s with Jeff Dawson.
0: Right, now this is where we get involved. I want you to wave a flag here for British music. The Americans do it so well, we could and should. We should be saying this is a great, great song and it's worthy of Best of British. It could be a song, it could be an artist, as it is in this particular case, or it could just be a solo singer or a band. Any which way, send it on an email, please, to chunkyjeff@gmail.com. That's chunkygeoff@gmail.com. Or you can do it on WhatsApp 077-844-89469. And that's exactly what Thunder from Down Under has done. James Eaton, he said, I don't think we've done these guys before. We should have done them. Of course we should. And I always remember seeing a tribute band out there at the moment called Cast Off Kinks, where Mick Avery, the drummer for the Kinks, is doing that. Always comes out and sings Dedicated Follower of Fashion with a Tesco bag. Of course, other supermarkets are available, aren't they, Wayne? Right, two songs by the wonderful Kinks spotlighting Ray Davis's writing, like this.

0: It's picked out there by James Eaton, Thunder from Down Under there in New Zealand, and he went with the Kinks and Well Respected Man, and before that the Autumn Almanac. And if you want to do the same as James, all you've got to do, drop me a line, mark it Best of British, and I will definitely play them for you. 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Right, one of the features that we have is a Motown memory. Let's introduce from Duke Fakir.
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Every DJ's dream. Motown songs coming your way. Holland Dozer and Holland wrote it. Standing in the Shadows of Love. The wonderful Four Tops there. It's our Motown memory. And if you've got a favourite Motown track, all you've got to do, drop me an email. ChunkyJeff@gmail.com. Now, the life of the Moody Blues has been very, very different. In the days, 64, when Denny Lane was the lead voice and they had a number one single with Go Now, in came Justin Hayward and John Lodge. And they really turned this place upside down. And they had some massive success with songs like this.

0: and Stones, Back to Back with Jeff Dorsett.
1: Now, this is something that Alan Weber got involved in right from the beginning, called 5x4. Five representing the number of members in the Rolling Stones. Four is the Beatles. And we just going to call it Beatles and Stones. And if you've got a favourite Beatles and Stones tracks, all you've got to do, usual email address, chunkyjeff@gmail.com, and I'll be glad to play them for you. That's 5x4 is the name of the feature, Beatles and Stones. Right, now, we're going to give you the Beatles track first, and it's from a double CD inviting a Beatles live at the BBC. And here they are having a go live with a Chuck Berry number.

0: Beatles Stones. Love it there. Not Fade Away, the old Buddy Holly song done there by the Rolling Stones. And before that, live at the BBC, them doing Johnny B. Goode. And if you've got a favourite Beatles and Stones track, drop it on an email, chunkyjeff@gmail.com. Now, if you were in and around London in the early part of the 60s, there were two bands you wanted to go and see. One was Tony Rivers and the Castaways, and the other one was Brian Paul and the Tremolos.
1: You broke my heart, 'cause I couldn't dance. You didn't even want me around. But now I'm back to let you know that I can really shake 'em down.

I'll tell you what, originally done by the Contours, a Motown memory it was at the time, Do You Love Me? And that was a number one single in 63 for Brian Paul and the Tremolos and Do You Love Me? Right, just ahead of a couple of interviews, let's give you the answer to the quiz. And hopefully you got 3 out of 3. Question number one was a lyric. I want to know the artist and the song, the line I gave you. I see people turn their heads and quickly look away. Who is it? What is it? It's the Rolling Stones doing Paint It Black. That wonderful sitar played by Brian Jones on it, wasn't it? And question number two, the 50-50 chance. Where was the guitarist Duane Eddy born? Was he born in the USA or was he born in Canada? The answer, USA. And question number three, who had the 1967 hit with Death of a Clown? Only hit he had, I think, to my knowledge, as a solo artist, Dave Davis out of the Kinks did that. Duane Eddy came from the USA and Rolling Stones, Paint It Black was the lyric. Right, now what we're going to do now is go to an interview. This guy was a great promoter and very, very knowledgeable, called Judd Lander. And we're talking here very much about

0: rock and roll, Jerry Lee Lewis.
1: Oh, my experience with Jerry Lee Lewis is about 1989, and I'm away on a management course in Texas, and I'm at in Dallas, and I had 10 other English guys with me who'd never been to America before. And once we'd done the course, I said to them, look, you know, have you ever been to Billy Bob's? They said, what's Billy Bob's? I said, it's a honky-tonk. They said, what's a honky-tonk? I said, well, imagine you've got loads of restaurants, loads of bars, and a rodeo in the middle. That's what it is. So let me ring them up and find out if there's anything going on. So I ring up, and the girl at the other end of the phone, I said, there's 10 English guys. Can we get in tonight to Billy Bob's? She said, yes, you can, but there's a turn on. I hadn't heard that since the Wheel Tappers and Shunters. She said, a turn. She said, it'll cost you $5 to get in. I said, OK, who's the turn? She said, Jerry Lee Lewis. I nearly dropped the phone on the floor, and unbelievable. Went over there, he did an hour and a half, and then he rang his hair out in a bucket afterwards.
2: But this is fitting. Very surprising in those days. Of course, the deals they had were, well, A, there weren't any music lawyers around at the time. So the brighter the manager, the more he got. And, I mean, all the Sun artists got paid very little, as did Elvis.
1: Yeah.
2: And I remember doing a session in Sun Studios, which is very small, as you know. It's a dinky little room with a partition and then the control room. But in those days, you know, people would sign anything. I mean, we all did it, made mistakes. As did loads of other bands. Badfinger, a good example.
1: Yeah.
2: So, the only way they made the money was

0: I tell you what, that's great, isn't it? Hearing the Killer there doing a medley of rock and roll numbers. Jerry Lee Lewis for you there. Right, second of our interviews, Matthew Fisher, who with Gary Brooker co-wrote Wider Shade of Pale. Here we are with a chat about the wonderful Procol Harum song.
1: Something I always wanted to ask you, going back to the Procol Harum days, is that, you know, when you made that particular record at the time that everybody raves about, I mean, I love the work of Conquistador and Homburg and others, but everybody remembers it's won so many awards in Wider Shade of Pale. When you actually did that as Procol Harum, did you have any vision yourselves that you'd done something really special and this was going to be a big, big song?
2: Well, I have to explain that. I mean, I was 21 at the time, and I was a very young 21, and I was quite arrogant, actually. And I'd been convinced for ages that if anyone who had the sense to put out a record with me playing organ on it, it was bound to be a number one hit. So when they did put out a record and it went to number one, I thought, well, yeah, I said so, didn't I?
1: Yeah.
2: It took me a while to realise, well, no, it's not quite that simple, you know.
1: Sure. But it was huge, and you know, every time you have these polls going out as well that people talk about the most played record or the one that people hang in their memory the most or whatever, it's always up there. So, you know, it's got to sort of hang in your memory in everything that you did. But, of course, you worked quite hard as a band as well because you did a lot of festivals, you did a lot of tours, didn't you, as well, and worked hard to sort of earn your kudos, so to speak.
2: Yeah, well, we did a lot of work. We did a lot of touring in America, I remember, for the first couple of years.
1: Yeah.
2: I mean, I sort of left the band after about 3 years.
1: Yeah.
2: But I came back again much, much later. You know?
1: Sure.

0: trunk or arm. And I want to show the pile from the Summer of Love in 1967. That's about where we've got to leave it. 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Like Best of British, you know, nominate a solo artist or a song or a group, any which way, mark it chunkyjeff, chunkygeoff@gmail.com, and I'll be pleased to hear from you. Stay safe, stay well, and whatever you do, look after one another.
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1: Super 60s.

So welcome along. Supersonic 70s is Jeff Dorsett. I'm your pilot of these airwaves for the next 60 minutes. Some great 70s tracks. Open up with a one-hit wonder, JoJo Gunn and Run, Run, Run. And then Clout, I think they came from Holland, if I remember right, and Substitute. So Strike Around the Song comes from Sailor, a cover from another brother, A Squeeze Do Wings. We've got a glam rock hit from the Glitter Band, a double-decker involving John Miles, a special track, good one, this. For Gary McNeice, Mr. Northern Ireland. Also a little bit of story about the Bee Gees and a documentary on the TV. And a couple of interviews. Phil Chapman, yes, a great erstwhile producer, but talking about working with Queen. And then Kevin Godley, 1/4 of 10cc. So we'll play one of their biggest hits. If you want to get in touch, please do so. The email is chunkyjeff@gmail.com. That's chunkygeoff@gmail.com. Or get me on WhatsApp, 077-844-89469. Always pleased to hear from you. Supersonic 70s, plenty to get through. Let's go with this. Candlewick Green.

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2: Ah, then this is where we give you the backstory to a particular hit. And this week on Supersonic 70s, we're going to 1975 for Glass of Champagne by Sailor. Made number two in the UK in 75 from an album called Trouble. Now, the song was written by their frontman, George Kougounis. Now, you try saying that one after a few sherbets down at your local. It's a light-hearted song featuring some typical foolish romanticising about the oldest profession in the world. Their first release was a concept album based on the theme of sailors on shore leave. It established the band. The Sailors' founding frontman, Phil Pickett, went on to play keyboards and also doing the harmonica on Culture Club's number one hit, Karma Chameleon. So, story behind the song, Glass of Champagne.

0: Milan's Supersonic 70s. It's the Glam Rock Hit with Jeff Dorsett.
1: Glam Rock Hit. Jeff
2: Dorsett. Now, I actually had the pleasure of interviewing and also introducing both of those there. The Gorilla Band down at New Milton. Yeah, great stuff there. Nice people. Great chat. Plenty of glam going on here. So we'll give you this. The Glam Rock Hit. Glitter Band. Score just for you.

0: Hi, this is John Russell from the Glitter Band. You're now listening to Jeff Dorser.
1: Yeah, thank you very much indeed. Right, okay, John, he was there when I did the introducing stuff as well that went on. Quiz coming up shortly, but before we get there, going to play this one, especially for my good friend, Mr. Northern Ireland, Gary McNeice. I know he's a big fan of this, as is Barry, and I thought we'd dig this one out for you. One hit wonder in the end from 1971. Do you remember, Gary? Autumn.

0: Leadership Pop Quiz. Now, here's Jeff Dorsett.
1: So that was My Little Girl by a band called Autumn. Three questions for you. All sorts of options coming your way. Answers in about 30 minutes. Now, Barry Manilow had his first success with which song? There's a three-way chance on this. Barry Manilow's first success in the UK, was it Could It Be Magic, I Write the Songs, or Mandy? So, Barry Manilow, first success, was it Could It Be Magic, I Write the Songs, or Mandy? Question number two, Beggar's Banquet is an album by whom? And question number three, this is a tough one, what was Prince's first album released in 1978? As I said, just for fun, answers, about half an hour.

That's Roger Glover out of Deep Purple. He's a bass player, but he's also a great producer. And he did that, turned out to be a one-hit wonder for him there, Love Is All. And it was the Butterfly Ball coming right there. Okay, Blue Mink up next.

0: along as a band, Blue Mink, Madeline Bell and Roger Cook were the key members of it there. Cook of Greenaway, wonderful people. Remember doing an interview with Roger Cook. He now lives in Nashville and super to talk to because his songwriting in the 70s, they were so big, weren't they? Cook and Greenaway, coming your way.
1: Best of British Supersonic 70s with Jeff Dossett.
0: Right, now the idea here is I want you to nominate some people. It could be a song, it could be a solo artist, could be a band. Best of British. Remember all the acts that you could come up with and send it on an email to chunkyjeff@gmail.com. I bet Gary McNeice will come up with a few. So Best of British, it is a feature that we have. You can send it on chunkyjeff, chunkyjeff@gmail.com, or you can do it on WhatsApp 077-844-89469. Today's nomination is the wonderful Sutherland Brothers and Quiver and the Arms of Mary. Best of British. Get involved.

to get any better than that. Southern Brothers and Quiver and the Arms of Mary. It's our Best of British nomination. And you can do it. Get on there on the email, chunkyjeff@gmail.com. Now, a great artist, sadly no longer with us, John Miles. He had some terrific stuff. Everybody plays music. It's such a long song. We played it several times. But also he went on for years to be the music director for Tina Turner. But John Miles has had such a varied career, so I'm going to play two songs as a double-decker. The second one is Slow Down, but the first one is a Northern Soul gem called 1 Minute Every Hour. And I always remember it was on the Orange label.

0: couple of great songs there by John Miles. First up, 1 minute in every hour, and then Slow Down. And if you want two songs by the same artist, it's a double decker. That's how you headline it. Send on an email, chunkyjeff@gmail.com. Right, interview time. Let's go with this one. Now, picking a support act is always a little bit scary. I can remember Aerosmith decided they would have Kiss as their support act. By the time they got on there, the stage had been ripped up and burnt, and Aerosmith and Steven Tyler and the gang had to follow that. Very difficult. Now, the other one that you didn't want to tour with and have as a support was Queen. And here, a producer, Phil Chapman, talks about how they prepared.
1: Yes. And they weren't afraid, were they? In the early days, I mean, you split the book, or I did when I was reading it there, into several categories. There was the early days, 71 to 75. I mean, they were low on the bill, but often would blow people away. And I should think there were a lot of people. I don't know if you've got any particular stories, Phil, but I should think there are some people who got put out on the road with them where Queen were low down on the bill. But they'd already gained a bit of a reputation, and you were the top of the bill. And suddenly you see these guys and you think, do you know, we've got to follow them later on. I'd rather not have them on the bill. Anything like that, Phil?
2: Yeah, well, the biggest band that happened to was Motley Hoople, who were Queen's introduction to major touring, both in the UK and in the US, although in the US it was sadly cut short. But that was Queen's introduction to playing larger theatres rather than doing college gigs, and they rose to the occasion. As I said earlier, they had utter self-belief and utter commitment. So when they turned up to rehearse for the Motley Hoople tour, they were in a freezing cold old cinema that had had all the seats taken out, and the stage was mocked up at, in front of where the screen went, and all of the Motley Hoople road crew were there in scarves, hats,

0: Just ahead of an interview on Supersonic 70s with 10cc, let's give you the answer to the quiz, and hopefully you manage to get 3 out of 3. The first one, you had a three-way chance on this one. Barry Manilow and his first success in the UK. I said, was it A, Could It Be Magic, B, I Write the Songs, or C, Mandy? The answer, C, Mandy. Question number two, Beggar's Banquet is an album by whom? We're talking Rolling Stones. And question number three, I thought it would be the toughest one of all. Did you get this? What was Prince's first album called, released in 1978? For You was the album. Rolling Stones did Beggar's Banquet. And the first success for Barry Manilow in the UK was Mandy. Right, we now have a second interview. Now, what a talent 10cc were and why. Tremendous. Four songwriters. We're going to talk very much here to one of them, Kevin Godley, and then play one of the songs that he wrote with Lowell Cream.
1: I have to ask you this. How did it feel? 10cc days. I think I'm right in saying that it's the only group I know with four lead singers and four writers. I might be wrong, but I think it's the only one I can ever think of that had guys that alternated so well. Can you think of another one?
2: I can't. I was going to say the Beatles for a minute, but no, that wasn't quite the case with them, because they had a producer as well, and we produced ourselves.
1: You did, yeah.
2: I think one of the contributing factors to the kind of music we made was the fact that we were living out of town. We were working out of Stockport in Lancashire, so we were well out the centre, so the influences that we had musically were totally different to everybody else's. We weren't trendy, in inverted commas. So we could kind of do what we want. We were an individualist unit, all four of us, and it worked well. The chemistry was good.
1: Absolutely.

And talking about the songwriting skills of Kevin Godley as part of 10cc, I was just looking down the CD I've got in front of me, their greatest hits. He wrote or co-wrote Rubber Bullets, Donna. He also co-wrote The Dean and I, which we have there. Plenty of good stuff that they did, didn't they? Super. Right, going to play a Bee Gees track next because I saw a great documentary in the last month or so. Their life story from top to bottom. And this was the title of it. It's called How to Mend a Broken Heart. This is the documentary.

0: So check out that documentary. It's called How to Mend a Broken Heart. Bee Gees.
1: American anthems, the biggest selling songs. Supersonic 70s.

0: Paul Simon and Mother and Child Reunion from 1972. That's about where we've got to leave it. Thanks very much for your company. Hope you enjoyed Supersonic 70s. Keep the requests coming in, especially for Best of British and anything else you want to hear from the 70s, and send it on an email, chunkyjeff@gmail.com. Stay safe, stay well, look after one another.
1: Jeff Daughter, Supersonic 70s.
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saw Paul on the way back. With a 4-octave range, this guy was known as Mr. Excitement. He helped transition R&B into soul, racking up 6 number one hits along the way. Got one spinning right now. Here's Jackie Wilson.

It's Star Time on the Way Back, featuring Marvin Gaye and Tammy Terrell. Well, everybody knows Marvin Gaye, but here's a few things you might not know about Tammy Terrell. Tammy was born Thomasina Winifred Montgomery. Yeah, well, you see why she changed her name. She spent 2 years in James Brown's Revue before signing with Motown in 1965. Motown paired her up with Marvin Gaye. Together, they'd go on to score 7 top 40 singles. And there would have been more, but life took a strange twist. She collapsed into Marvin's arms as they were performing at Hampden College. It was bad news. And we lost this brilliant young artist in 1967. She was only 24. We'd like to remember Marvin and Tammy with two of the great hits they had together. Ain't Nothing Like the Real Thing and Ain't No Mountain High Enough.

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Saul Paul on the Way Back Playback. Today we salute the class of 1965. What a great year. The Montreal Canadiens won the Stanley Cup. The Dodgers took the World Series. Barbara Eden, Diana Rigg, and Annette Funicello were among the hotties of the day. And when the class of 65 popped on that TV, they would see the likes of Batman, Bewitched, and Hogan's Heroes. Yep, life in 1965 was good, and so is the music. That's why today, we're celebrating the class of 1965 with three of their faves, by the Stones, Jay and the Americans, and the Bo Brummels.

0: Woman and Lady Godiva. That's two from Peter and Gordon.
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2: 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It's not jazz, and it's not country, and it's not pop. It's rock and roll.
3: It is also a lifestyle. The economic power of the youth subculture enables it to dictate its own tastes, fashions, fads. Vast sections of consumer industry soon found themselves conforming to the demands of youth.
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5: Your KawarthaOldies.com tall Paul on your way back playback with today's mystery oldie. Okay, what song has the lyric "Seasons change and so do I"? You need not wonder why. Seasons change and so do I. You need not wonder why. Think you know? I'll play it for you next hour.

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Eddie Rabbit wrote it. Ronnie Millsap plays piano. The year was 1970. This is Elvis with Kentucky Rain.

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1: 6612. You got a cold, you should know these numbers.
2: 6612, Mr. Brady?
1: Look, these help six symptoms. This one's six.
2: But Tristan relieves 12? Come on.
1: It's true. Bear or Tylenol help these six symptoms. Contact these six. But Dristan relieves all 12 of these cold symptoms.
2: I'll try the Dristan. You were right about Dristan. I feel much better.
1: Look better, too. Tablets or capsules, Dristan relieves 12 cold symptoms.
3: It can be said that theater and religion go hand in hand. Evangelism is performance, the fire of a spirited preacher. Sin as the drama, forgiveness as the happy ending. But it was an unhappy ending for the building at 364 Rogers Street in the city of Peterborough that fateful day in 1959, when St. Luke's Anglican was gutted by fire. The sermons were silenced. But from the ashes, the former church was born again, thanks to a fellow no stranger to the arts in Canada, Robertson Davies, the celebrated author who penned some of his best works while serving as an editor and then publisher of the Peterborough Examiner in the 50s and 60s. He already had a hand in founding the Stratford Festival. Now, for the city he called home for decades, Davies helped the locals fundraise, then purchase and renovate the burned-out church into a working theater. That first play was staged in 1965, and today, it's still going strong, with productions throughout the year that remain the envy of cities twice Peterborough's size. And the Peterborough Theatre Guild has won more than just the drama festivals. It's won the hearts of an artful city that gathers to watch their friends and neighbors perform with an obvious passion. One might say, it's almost a religious experience in this former church in our neck of the woods.
4: Played it for her, play it for me.
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All of the way back playback last hour, I asked you what song has the lyric "Seasons change, and so do I." You need not wonder why. It's today's mystery oldie. Well, how'd you do? Did you get it? Well, you got no excuses if you're from Manitoba, as here's the guest.

She didn't really hit till 71 when she covered I Don't Know How to Love Him, but then went on to have 15 top 40 hits, three made number one. This is Helen Reddy's Biggest.

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2: We are very honored to have Prime Minister Margaret Thatcher as our guest. And we would like to pay tribute now to her, to her nation, and to the United Kingdom.
3: Mr. President, Mrs. Carter, ladies and gentlemen, this has been my first visit to Washington as head of the British government, and I should like, at the end of a memorable day, to say thank you. Thank you to you, Mr. President, to you, Mrs. Carter, and through you to the American people for the wonderfully warm welcome I've been given everywhere. I know, Mr. President, that as you pointed out at the beginning of your speech, the relationship between America and Britain started off with one or two errors of judgment on our side. Looking around me at the beauty here and at the wonderful nation you've created, I'm really rather glad that my predecessors

This is John Lester, welcoming you to this week's edition of Classic Country Sunday on the Kawartha Time Machine. It's a pleasure to have you joining us here today for another great afternoon of pure classic country music. Now, this week's My Favorite Four comes to us from Suzanne Fortin from Bewdley, Ontario. Our featured artist will be Grand Ole Opry star Ray Pillow. You'll also hear from some of our local singers, too. So off we go today with Ontario's own Bonnie DeMercer and the classic Keys in the Mailbox.

Bonita Mercer, Steve and Spike Pitico, and Connie Smith starting us off today on Classic Country Sunday. I'm looking forward to hearing this next lady. She's the daughter of George Jones and Tammy Wynette, and she's singing a song that apparently when it was written by Johnny Paycheck, it was intended for Charlie Pride, who did eventually record it. But the big hit came from Tammy Wynette. This is Georgette Jones and Apartment Number 9.

Sherry Waters, Kitty Wells, and Mary Rowan on Classic Country Sunday. It's time for this week's double play. That's when we play the same song back-to-back by two different artists. Now today, I've selected Heartaches by the Number. It was written in 1959 by Harlan Howard, and Ray Price took it to number two on the charts that same year. Since then, I think it's been recorded by just about everybody. We'll hear it first by Ray Price, and then a recording created when the father-daughter team of the Kendalls put their touch to it. It's Heartaches by the Number, today's double play. So first, taking us back to 1959, here's Ray.

Coming up, we've got Mel Street, Louise Wright, Dick Dale, and the bluegrass sound of Jim and Jesse. 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

was really not the thing to do. But I always let her have her way. Perhaps I wasn't strong, but I was all she had to turn to whenever anything went wrong. She's all I've ever lived for. She's all the joy.

0: It's time for this week's My Favorite Four, when we invite a listener to send in their list of four favorite classic country songs. Today's list comes from a friend I've had the pleasure of playing music with in the Western A's band, Suzanne Fortin from Bewdley, Ontario. Suzanne has chosen songs that she used to listen to on her mother's record player many years ago. And we'll start out with Leroy Van Dyke.
1: Hey, well, all right, sure, here we go there, and what are they going to give for? I'm a

How old do you think I am? He said. I said, well, I didn't know. He said, I turned 65 about 11 months ago. I was 6.

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1: Some people say a man is made out of mud. A poor man's made out of muscle and blood. Muscle and blood and skin and bones. A mind that's weak and a back that's strong.

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Fighting and trouble are my middle name. I was raised in the canebrake by an old mama lion. Can't know a high-toned woman make me walk the line. You load 16 tons, what do you get?

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on the door of a cottage. 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

0: Thank you very much, ladies and gentlemen. Thank you so much.
1: Each week at about this time, we try to bring you a little country comedy. And this week, we go back to the live stage show of one of country's great entertainers, Grand Ole Opry star Johnny Russell.
2: There was a burglar. Now, a burglar is a man that breaks into other people's houses and takes things that don't belong to him and goes and sells them and gets money for them. Because that's his job. Now, this man was a nice burglar. Because every time he broke into somebody's house, he took a flashlight with him. So that when he was walking down the hallway, he wouldn't be stepping on little children's toys and breaking them. Now, this particular night, he broke into this house, and he was real happy. He was so happy he wanted to whistle. He was happy because he had work. You'll think about that on the way home and wreck your car. He was so happy he wanted to whistle. But a burglar can't whistle, because if he whistles, he's liable to wake somebody up and make them mad. So he was humming. Now that sounded loud to y'all, because I got a microphone, but he didn't have no mic. See, he is a... See, that ain't loud. And he's walking down the hall and he's humming. And he heard a voice.
3: Jesus is watching you.
2: Now, being a man dedicated to his work, he didn't stop walking and he didn't stop humming, but he did change his tune.
3: And he heard the voice again. Jesus is watching you.
2: Now he shined his light into another room, and the light hit upon two big black eyes and a mouth full of teeth. Being a man of experience, he knew that he had come eyeball to eyeball, tooth to tooth, with a Doberman.
3: And he started to back up. Very slow. And the dog followed. And he heard the voice again. Jesus is watching you.
2: He shined his light into another room. The light hit on a bird cage. In the bird cage was a minor bird. When the light hit the bird said,
3: Jesus is watching you.
2: You dumb little bird, is that all you can say?
3: Sick him, Jesus. You know, I tell those stories and listen to you laugh, and it makes me feel good because I believe you're having a good time. And that's what it's all about. But sometimes I wonder if you realize that those of us that tell the stories and make you laugh, don't always feel like telling no stories. Sometimes we fall in love and get hurt and cry. But we can't let you see, we can't let you know. I fell in love and I got hurt and I cried. God knows I cried. But I couldn't let you see it. I couldn't let you know. It was kind of like

That's Ernest Tubb, live from many years ago, and thanks a lot. 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

Today's feature artist was not only a great country singer, but a music publisher, A&R representative for Capitol Records, and was a respected member of the Grand Ole Opry starting in 1966. The talented Mr. Ray Pillow.

Thank you. If anybody's ever seen me work or heard any of my records, you know that I like Western swing music, I guess, more than any other kind. And I'd like to try one of my old favorite Bob Wills songs for you right now.

You're listening to the music of today's feature artist on Classic Country Sunday, Ray Pillow. During his career, Ray would have 18 singles on the country charts, including a number 9 duet with Gene Shepherd.

Nashville and the country music scene lost Ray Pillow on March 26, 2023, at the age of 85. At that time, he had sung for 58 years on the Grand Ole Opry. Always well-dressed, with a classy, gentlemanlike image, today's feature artist, Ray Pillow.

0: 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Thank you very much.
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Well, there's the pure country voice of singer and country historian Mitch Barker. And that means it's time for Mitch's Corner from the record vault of Mitch Barker, featuring a song that has been specially selected from his personal record vault. Today on Mitch's Corner, we take a look at the career of Bill Phillips. Now, Bill was born January 29th in Canton, North Carolina, and he started his recording career in 1955 while working on a radio show called the Old Southern Jamboree in Miami, Florida. Bill moved to Nashville in 1957, recording singles for Columbia Records, including Sawmill with Mel Tillis. He began recording for Decca Records in 1963 and joined the Kitty Wells Family Roadshow in 1964. But it wasn't until 1966 that he would find success as a solo artist with a Billboard No. 4 recording written by a then 20-year-old Dolly Parton. The song was Put It Off Until Tomorrow, and you will hear Dolly singing harmony on the chorus of this record. Bill had minor hits to follow, such as The Company You Keep, but also wrote songs for Kitty Wells, including Love's Enough for Me, Living as Strangers for Kitty Wells and Red Foley, and We'll Stick Together for Kitty and her husband Johnny Wright's 48th wedding anniversary back in 1968. This song would only reach number 54 on the Top 100, but would become as famous as the couple themselves, who stuck together for 74 years and ended every stage show with that song. Bill continued to record and work with the Kitty Wells Show into the 1970s and recorded his last solo album, Honky Tonkin', in early of 1982. Bill Phillips passed away October 23, 2010, in his home in Mount Juliet, Tennessee. Here's Bill Phillips with that original recording, Put It Off Until Tomorrow.

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Today's Triple Crown, when we play three songs by the same artist, takes us back to a young man who is known as a singer, actor, songwriter, and a man of integrity. He spent many years in the business doing a tribute to Hank Williams Sr., but country fans soon came to know him as a great traditional country talent, Jason Petty.

That's Carole Baker and the classic I've Never Been This Far Before. Time now for today's second six-pack. And this time it will feature Tony Booth, Kylie Jo Masson, Jim and Jesse, South Mountain, Laura Cantrell, and Kimberly Walters.

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I almost feel like dying. I wake up like a child alone at night. And sometimes, Lord,

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And I'm asking to reach out your hand.

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0: 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Now from Lindsay, Ontario, here's Reg Benoit.

stranger came by the other day with an offer that kind of set me to thinking. He wanted to buy the old barn that sits out by the highway. I told him right off he was crazy. He was a city type, you could tell by his clothes, his car, his hands, and the way he talked. He said he was driving by and saw that beautiful barn sitting out in the tall grass and wanted to know if it was for sale. I told him he sure had a funny idea of beauty. Oh, sure, it was a handsome building in its day, but there's been a lot of winters past with their snow and ice and howling wind. The summer suns beat down on that old barn till all the paint's gone and the wood has turned silver gray. Now the old building leans a good deal, looking kind of tired, yet that fella called it beautiful. Well, that set me to thinking. I walked out into the field, just stood there gazing at the old barn. The stranger said he planned to use the lumber to line the walls of his den and a brand new country home he's building just down the road. He said you couldn't buy paint that beautiful. Only years of standing in the weather, bearing the storms and scorching sun, only that can produce beautiful barn wood. Well, it came to me then. We're a lot like that barn, you and I. Only it's on the inside that the beauty grows with us. Sure, we turn silver and gray too, and lean a bit more than we did when we were young and full of sap. But the good Lord knows what he's doing. And as the years pass, he's busy using the hard weather of our lives, the dry spells and the stormy seasons, to do a job of beautifying our souls that nothing else can produce. And to think how often folks holler because they want life easy. Well, they took the old barn down today and hauled it away to beautify a rich man's house. And I reckon someday you and I'll be hauled off to heaven to take on whatever chores the good Lord has for us on that great sky ranch. And I suspect we'll be more beautiful than for the seasons we've been through here. And just maybe even add a little bit of beauty to our Father's house. May there be peace within you today. May you trust God that you are exactly where you are meant to be.

This week, once again bringing back another memory from the Tommy Hunter television show, once again, here's Tom. You've been listening to another memory from the Tommy Hunter television show on Classic Country Sunday. Just a

here's Scott Woods and the Liberty Two-Step. Coming up, Norma Jean, Naomi Bristow, Belinda Wilson, and the Kendall.

You're traveling along with Classic Country Sunday on the Fantastic Kawartha Time Machine. This is John Lester, inviting you to stay right where you are for more great country music.

It's come that time again when we are approaching the end of today's Classic Country Sunday. This is John Lester, saying thanks for tuning in and spending this time with us. Let us know you're out there by sending an email to classiccountrysunday@gmail.com. And another reminder that you can now listen to this program anytime over the next 7 days by visiting the archive section at kawarthatimemachine.com. I'll be back once again next Sunday at 2 p.m. Eastern. So until then, stay safe, have a great week, and whatever you do, keep it country.

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1: Suon?
2: Oh, hi, Morgan.
1: It's Mike.
2: Morgan.
1: Well, gee, you're sure looking great.
2: Well, thank you, she said.
1: Oh, about the dance next Saturday night, the Sigma Gam dance? Is there any possibility that, well, I suppose someone's already asked you, but I sure would like to take you and all if no brother has asked you.
2: Why, Michael, aren't you the greatest? Oh, but what complicates is Ted Kean did ask me first.
1: Oh.
2: Only I doubt if his basketball knee will be in any condition for heavy dancing.
1: Oh.
2: And then there's Roger McLean.
1: Oh.
2: But there's a possibility that he'll fly to Chicago to see his sick mother. And in that case, I'd adore going with you, Michael. That is, of course, if you don't mind waiting until the very last minute.
1: Oh, no, no. That'd be swell. Well, gee, then I'll be waiting to hear from you.
2: Fine, Michael.
1: Fine. So long.
3: Well, it's just too bad. He's already invited. Hello. Yes, this is the Douglas residence. Yes, this is Mike's father. Was that so? She isn't, huh? Oh, I'm sure you have Mike's interest at heart. Thank you for calling. Well, that was one of Mike's feminine friends who just had to call and warn us that he was taking a girl to the prom who isn't good enough for him.
4: Well, isn't that thoughtful of her?
3: Yeah. Where is His Royal Highness now?
4: I believe he's reclining upstairs. Hey, Valentino, that Randall Tux outfit phoned and said they couldn't have your suit ready till about an hour before the dance.
1: Oh, swell. That doesn't even give me time for a fitting. What if the pants are too long or the sleeves are too short?
4: Well, can't you stoop a little?
0: TheKiawathaTimeMachine.com.
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It's me, the Mixter himself, Mickey Bo, your backbeat buddy, with another hour of original rock and rhythm from the 50s and early 60s. Today, I come to praise disc jockeys, not to bury them. Yeah, I'm dedicating the show to the radio personalities who played our dedications during our boomer youth. I've got an hour's worth of tunes about DJs, a lot of it doo-wop. So let's put the needle to the groove and spin!

Chuck Berry with his second hit record, Roll Over Beethoven, from 1956, starting off my Rock and Roll Review tribute to radio DJs. Berry said he wrote the tune partly as a complaint about his sister Lucy, who spent so much time practicing classical music on the family piano that he couldn't get his turn to bang out the pop tunes he loved. So he imagined asking his local DJ to spin them. Now, in Sam Cooke's case, he wanted the DJ to keep them tunes coming when he was having a party in '62.

Those were the Mellow Kings out of Mount Vernon, New York, following their 1957 hit Tonight Tonight with Dear Mr. Jock, recorded in 58, but not released until 1960. And before them on my rock and roll review, you heard Play Those Oldies, Mr. DJ, waxed in 63 by Philadelphia's Anthony and the Sophomores. Say, do you think they ever graduated? Next, Boyd Bennett and his Rockets. Remember when disc jockeys were cool?

There goes Nashville's Boyd Bennett and his Rockets with Cool Disc Jockey from 1955. Back when the Bill Haley style of rock and roll was the fad. And speaking of Haley, here's something he and the Comets waxed in 58 called Jamaica DJ. The vocal by Haley steel guitarist Billy Williamson.

Bill Haley and his Comets telling of a Jamaica DJ from their 1958 LP, Rockin' Around the World. The singer there was steel guitarist Billy Williamson, part of my musical tribute to radio disc jockeys here on Mickey Bowe's Rock and Roll Review. The term disc jockey is credited to columnist Walter Winchell in 1935 to describe Martin Block, who played records on his New York radio program Make Believe Ballroom at a time when most programming was live bands or other talent. But Block wasn't the first radio DJ. A teenager named Ray Newby began spinning records on a regular basis on an experimental station in Stockton, California in 1909. However, Canadian inventor Reginald Fessenden claimed he briefly experimented with speaking and broadcasting records 3 years earlier, on Christmas Eve and New Year's Eve, 1906, when he tested his new method of transmitting voice and music from Brant Rock, Massachusetts, to ships along the U.S. Atlantic coast. Well, no matter who was first, DJs wouldn't take over the radio airwaves until the 1950s, when television picked up the dramas, comedies, and news broadcasts that had been radio staples for decades. The jocks became part of our lives. They made us happy. But were they always as happy as they sounded? Here's Carol Jarvis to tell us about a DJ with a broken heart from 1958.

The Del Satins, the New York group who backed Dion from 1962 to 64 with Ballad of a DJ from 62. Yeah, that song is poignant, okay. The story of a young DJ who passed away. I identify with it, you know, because I've died many times on the air. But not today, and certainly not from disc jockey

The Chuckalux, a Dallas, Texas trio, chucked their luck away on that tune, Disc Jockey Fever, recorded on a small Gainesville, Texas rockabilly label in 1958. Disc jockeys are my theme on Mickey Bo's Rock and Roll Review today, and also of this 1964 instrumental called Disc Jockey by a group of San Francisco high schoolers named The Invaders.

0: 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Original rock and rhythm of the 50s and 60s, and even rock's roots, going back to the late 40s, right here on the Kawatha Time Machine.
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0: Today, my rock and roll review celebrates the folks who played the music of our boomer youth on the radio, like me. 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
2: Yeah!

New Jersey's Tina Robin, the 4'10" little dynamo, making that song request in 61, Dear Mr. DJ, Play It Again, and opening the second half hour of Mickey Bo's Rock and Roll Review. Now, you may feel there couldn't be more DJ tunes, but I've got news for you. Or rather, Otis Williams and the Charms have news for you.

And I accept the invitation. Cincinnati's own Otis Williams and the Charms came down out of their ivory tower in 1956 to record that follow-up called I'd Like to Thank You, Mr. DJ. And it keeps on like this on the Rock and Roll Review. Next, Washington, D.C.'s Van McCoy has a request for his DJ.

Sorry about that. DJs can't work their magic every time, you know. At least not for Brooklyn's Lou Johnson there, who did Thank You Anyway, Mr. DJ, in 1962. Before him, you heard Van McCoy's second single, Mr. DJ, from 61, 16 years before he hustled to the top of the music charts with The Hustle. You ain't heard the end of Mr. DJ songs, no, not by a long shot. Here are four more in the same vein with similar titles, tempos, and melodies for your danceable, pranceable listening pleasure. While I go out and kick the candy machine, I'm hungry, so I'll tell you who they all are after.

0: Had enough? You just heard four versions of essentially the same song on Mickey Bo's Rock and Roll Review. Well, they weren't really the same song because they had different composers, but let's just say they were very close in concept, like the Tina Robin, Van McCoy, and Lou Johnson tunes before them. The set began with Gladys Kane's 1963 offering, Please, Mr. DJ, Play a Song for My Love. And I'm wondering if it wasn't an answer to Lou Johnson's tune because she wanted a dedication for a guy named Lou. Anyway, Gladys was followed by Jan Bradley with Please, Mr. DJ in 64, the year after she told us Mama Didn't Lie. Next, it was Please, Mr. Disc Jockey by Dickie and the Debonairs in 1960 on a South Bend, Indiana label. And the last of the four was the uniquely named Please, Mr. Disc Jockey, a 1956 R&B hit by the Sensations with Yvonne Mills in the lead, half a dozen years before they reached the pop top 10 with Let Me In, Wee. The tunes I've been playing today were recorded during the first decade of rock and roll about radio jocks, but the DJ theme remains popular among performers. Only now, they're singing about club DJs.
1: A one, two, one.

Well, that's it. I quit. Let's split. Another rock and roll review slips a disc. I'm Mickey Bowe, your backbeat buddy, and I'll return with more rollies next week at the same time right here. I leave you with Bobby Moore and the Rhythm Aces with Hey Mr. DJ, the flip side of their 1965 soul hit, Searching for My Love. See ya!

0: The Kawatha Time Machine remembers.
1: This is Jim McGrath speaking to you from Hopkins Avenue on this very beautiful Wednesday afternoon, and I have a gentleman here with me that is quite a dog lover, I'm sure. As I walked up to the home, I saw at least three dogs. First, may I have your name, sir?
2: Frank Nichols.
1: Frank Nichols. And Frank, how many dogs do you have?
2: Four.
1: Four, and just what kind are they?
2: Three Spaniels and a Collie.
1: You like the Spaniels the best, do you?
2: Oh, yeah. They're better for in town.
1: Well, when I asked you for a can of Dr. Ballard's, you produced it. You use Dr. Ballard's most of the time?
2: Yeah, most of the time, yeah.
1: Most of the time. Thank you very much, sir, for speaking with us.
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3: 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Kawatha
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Well, when I played you ELO's Knight Rider earlier on, I did say there was a similar title track coming up later on. There it is, Greg Allman with Midnight Rider. Not to be confused with the Allman Brothers Band's version. You see, that was the opening track on Greg's 73 album Laid Back. It reached number 17 in Canada and 19 in the US, but it was originally recorded by the Allman Brothers Band and released 3 years earlier on their album Idle Wild South. Greg re-recorded it there, and that was the version you just enjoyed. Well, hopefully you enjoyed it. I know I did. Before that, Radio with a Y in the middle, led by Ray Parker Jr. Were you scratching your head? Oh, no, you weren't. It was obvious. Big hit from my favourite ever year of music, 1984. Ironically, says a guy who presents a 70s show. Yeah, I'm still trying to figure that one out myself. Ghostbusters theme, obviously, that was Ray Parker Jr. Radio did Jack and Jill, great smooth track there. But that was Is This a Love Thing?

Best known for The Devil Went Down to Georgia with that incredible solo two-thirds of the way through. I think the piano bass line is my favourite part of that song, not the fiddling, funnily enough. But there they are, the Charlie Daniels Band with Passing Lane, the opening track from their 1979 album Million Mile Reflections. And before that, from a year beforehand, Pyramid was the album, the Alan Parsons Project was the band. One More River was the track with vocals by Lenny Zakatek, who also worked with Gonzalez and sang on their big hit, I Haven't Stopped Dancing Yet. And he's now an Anglican priest. Interesting. Right, let's go to a prog band then. Played them a few times before. From 1979, we are going over to the Netherlands. No, not Focus, but not that different.

A song deeply rooted within the ongoing feud between Neil Young, who that was, and Lynyrd Skynyrd, which started out with Neil's track Southern Man in 1970. That was Alabama on his 72 release Harvest, the follow-up to the wonderful After the Gold Rush. Ronnie Van Zant, the lead guy in Lynyrd Skynyrd, had actually been a big fan of Neil Young up until all this happened. Sweet Home Alabama was, of course, written in response to this song. So there's a little piece of music controversy history for you there, folks. Before that, Roger and Out from Culpepper's Orchard. They were from Denmark, but formed by an Englishman, and that was on their 1972 album Going for a Song. Next up, a lady who started out as a songwriter for Barbara Streisand and the Fifth Dimension before releasing her own self-written solo material. This is the wonderful Laura Nyro.

Well, hey, do you remember that big hit, You're 16, Johnny Burnett? There's his young son, Rocky, except he wasn't very young by the time he made that record. That was Tired of Toeing the Line, co-written with Ron Coleman, who had been the bassist for the Everly Brothers. From the very end of the decade, released into the charts in November 1979. Just Here got into the top 60, it hit the US charts the following year and got to number 8, New Zealand and South Africa number 3, Canada number 4, and over there, down under, it was a top spotter. So well done to you Aussies, and great stuff for making that the top of your charts that week on the Kent Music Report, which is the name of the Australian singles chart. Rocky Burnett there. Before that, Laura Nyro with The Sweet Sky. She started out as the songwriter, as I said, for Barbara Streisand and The Fifth Dimension. That was on her album Nested in 1978. Not to be confused with the lovely song Sweet Blindness, which was one of her singles.

From Los Angeles, they were Poco. Two-fifths of the band came from Buffalo Springfield. Everyone, look what's going down there. That's Tulsa Turnaround, best known for the lovely AOR classic Crazy Love. Lovely song, that one. From their 1976 album, Rose of Cimarron. Right, let's have a double-decker then, shall we? Because it's time to have one of them, basically. Two cover versions for you.

Today's Double Decker here on Secret 70 is played you the Carpenters with Solitaire from their 1975 album Horizon, previously recorded by Neil Sedaka 3 years earlier, and then covered by Elvis Presley a year after Richard and Karen's version. Before that, the Flamin' Groovies, a favourite of Jeff Dorsett's, with their version of Werewolves of London, originally recorded the previous year, you don't need me to tell you this, by Warren's even. Oh, I told you anyway, from 1979. Lots of songs on this week's show from 79 from the album Jumpin' in the Night. Okay, so there we are. That was a song from 79. Let's go back now to something that was recorded by someone else in 71, but then recorded, well, re-released in 75. I'm getting this in the wrong order because this was actually recorded in 1959. Tell you the full story after you enjoy someone who seems to have named himself after a popular type of guitar amp. This is Freddie Fender on Secret 70s.

0: A band called Audience with Eye to Eye from their third album in 1971. Ah, oh, there we go. We are playing something from the beginning of the decade there. The House on the Hill. Before that, Freddie Fender with Wasted Days and Wasted Nights. He wrote it in 1959, but then got busted the following year for possession of drugs, and his musical career was understandably put on hold. The Sir Douglas Quintet, best known for their 60s hit She's About a Mover, recorded it in 1971. But then Freddie's song, Before the Next Teardrop Falls, also the name of the album this track was on, became big, although I've written bit here, it became bit and his career came back into prominence, so this earlier recording was re-released in 75. Other versions were recorded by John Holt in 1971, and a lot more recently by Leanne Rimes, who couldn't fight the moonlight, but she could have a great pop career in 2011. We got two more songs. Let's crack on with it. Oh, I love this one. Don Williams.
1: You placed gold

Don Williams with You're My Best Friend, nothing to do with Queen, obviously, the opening track and title track of his 1975 album, and the single reached number 35 here, and number 4 in South Africa. Very good. Now, as regular listeners of the show will know, I always like to end with a disco track. So again, quite a habit on today's show, going right the way to the end of the decade, 1979. This track features Precious Wilson from Eruption, making a lovely special guest appearance with Boney M.